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4: Wisconsin Radio Network News, I'm Bob Haig. An immigration judge has ruled the U.S. has grounds to deport Islamic Society of Milwaukee President Salar Sarsour. Sarsour's legal team is likely to appeal. He's been a legal U.S. resident since the mid-90s, but has been convicted of terrorism in Israel. Sarsour says he's likely to be killed if forced to return to Palestine's West Bank. Wisconsin health officials encourage you to get vaccinated before respiratory illnesses begin spreading widely. Department of Health Services Dr. Jonathan Westergaard says vaccines remain the best protection.
5: Vaccines remain one of the best ways to reduce the risk of severe illness, hospitalization, and death from these respiratory viruses, and they are available right now. Our message to all Wisconsin residents is to make vaccination part of your fall season plan.
4: Westergaard says getting vaccinated now can help protect families throughout the influenza season, and that flu and COVID vaccines are important even for healthy adults. Democrat Milwaukee County Executive David Crowley maintains a slight edge in the governor's race over Republican Congressman Tom Tiffany in the latest Marquette Law School poll. Poll director Charles Franklin.
6: David Crowley has a 49% support, 46% for Tom Tiffany, 5% undecided among likely voters. So a 3-point margin there. That was a 5-point margin a month ago.
4: Among all voters, Crowley leads 46% to 45%. All results inside the margin of error for the poll. Also, disapproval for President Donald Trump has risen 60%, 38% approval among Wisconsin respondents. Wisconsin Radio Network.
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9: We have the death notice of Glendine L. Zableski, 89 years of age. Gillette passed away September the 15th. She was born in Wausau, July 30th, 1937. Visitation will be held at the Assembly of God Church, Gillette, Saturday, October the 3rd, from 9 a.m. with a funeral at 11 a.m., Pastor Jonathan Carlson officiating, Gretzmacher Funeral Home assisting the family. 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We have the death notice of Beverly Bev Ann Powers, 85 years of age, Townsend. She passed away on Tuesday, September the 15th. She was born September 22nd, 1940 in Green Bay. You may join a celebration for Beverly Ann Powers' life Friday, October 16th. 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Oneida Drummers will begin service at 1 p.m. until services at 1:30. Sean Smith officiating, meal to follow. Claudia Margaret Oswald Cohn, 73 years of age, passed away on September the 22nd at Meadowbrook Nursing Home, Ocala Falls. Claudia was born January 5th, 1953 in Milwaukee. The visitation will be held Friday, October the 9th, from 9 to 11 a.m. at St. Mary's Catholic Church, Henrietta Avenue, Crivitz. A funeral mass for Claudia Cohn will follow 11 a.m., burial at the Forest Home Cemetery North, luncheon at St. Mary's Catholic Church following the burial, road share pot of funeral home and crematory of Crivitz assisting the family with the arrangements for Claudia Cohn. We have the death notice of Robert Bob Roy Schrader, 89 years of age of Crivitz. He passed away September the 29th. He was born October 7, 1936. He attended Marinette High School, served in the Navy. Bob was a butcher for many years. He owned and ran the Loomis IGA with his cousin Jack, joined in the family Schrader Sand and Gravel. He is survived by three daughters, Robin and Dennis Strzyzewski, Kelly and Daryl Caravu, Lori and Pat Kowalski. One son, Joseph and Sheila Schrader. Seven grandchildren, three great-grandchildren. He is preceded in death by his brothers William and Daniel Schrader. No arrangements were listed. An update will be posted at a later date. Eric Russell Fisher passed away September the 28th. He was born March 14th, 1947 in Green Bay. On May 20th of 1967, he married Caroline Wink in Brilliant. A few years later, they purchased property in the Stiles area. He had a career as an electrician, eventually managing teams and engineering systems in Green Bay and Pulaski's area canning companies. Other endeavors include mink farming, piloting a Cessna, aluminum foundry work, and raising cattle. Eric established Fisher's Electric, assisting local farmers and businesses throughout northeastern Wisconsin for many years. Eric is survived by his wife of 59 years, Caroline Fisher, their children, Anthony and Kim Fisher, Adam and Sharon Fisher, Heidi and Richard Delzer, nine grandchildren. He also leaves two brothers, Ted Fisher and Dick and Marge Fisher, as well as a sister-in-law, Mary and Mark Muthig. Eric is further survived by many nieces, nephews, relatives, and friends. He is preceded in death by his brother, Roy Bud Fisher, less than 24 hours after Eric's passing. Visitation for Eric Fisher will be held Saturday, October the 3rd, from 9 a.m., with a service at Riverview Alliance Church, O'Connell Falls. Celebration of Life begins 10:30 with a luncheon and fellowship to follow, officiated by Pastor Steve Kellett. Burial at the Woodlawn Cemetery of O'Connell Falls. In lieu of flowers for Eric Fisher, donations can be made in his honor to help find a cure for Alzheimer's and dementia.
10: Cloudy with fog tonight with a low of 60. Southwest winds 5 to 10 miles per hour. Daytime highs approaching 70 with fog and spots early tomorrow. Cloudy skies expected. Tomorrow night, lows dip down to about 44. Lots of sunshine and dry, Friday. Clouds on the increase by Saturday. Mid-60s, Friday. Low-60s by Saturday. That's your latest forecast for WOCO Radio. I'm meteorologist Jennifer Wojcicki.
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12: The Packers added another offensive lineman to the mix today, signing former first-round pick Kevin Zeitler. I'm Bill Scott with Sports. NFL Network reporting the former Badger gets a one-year deal worth $4.05 million with a max value of $5 million. Matt LaFleur asked today if Zeitler is the starting right guard.
13: Well, we got to get him into practice, and certainly there's going to be a ramp-up period for him. And as soon as he feels good and ready to go, then he'll be in there.
12: Zeitler's appeared in 214 games in his career, playing last season with Tennessee. Packers coach Matt LaFleur also delivering bad news on wide receiver Jaden Reed today.
13: It will be a season ending. He'll be out. Unfortunately, he let me know yesterday he's going to have surgery as well. From my understanding, no, but he will be out a significant amount of time.
12: Packers worked out today, starting their preparations for Sunday's game at Tampa Bay. Former Badger linebacker Leo Chanel undergoing season-ending neck surgery this week after suffering an injury in Washington's upset win over Seattle. Chanel had 18 tackles in his first two-plus games with Washington. He was named Big Ten Linebacker of the Year for the Badgers back in 2021. Baseball's wild card playoffs continue today with four more games. That includes the Cubs and the Padres tonight in San Diego. Padres won the opener 8-0 last night. They're a win away from a date with the Brewers in the divisional playoffs on Saturday. And the football Badgers coming off an upset win at Penn State last week. We'll see how they respond to that success. They play their Big Ten home opener this Saturday, an 11:30 kick at Camp Randall against Michigan State. Bill Scott, Wisconsin Radio Network.

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0: 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So get in the habit and tune in for our MeTV music anytime. There's another set of it on the way.
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Some musicians try for fame and fortune in New York City. Others travel to Los Angeles. Still others go to Nashville. But the two-man band of organist Skip Van Winkle and drummer David Teagarden left Tulsa, Oklahoma to look for their musical dreams in Detroit. And from there, they reached the rest of the country with their top 40 hit, God, Love, and Rock and Roll. Though their songs seem to have gotten a good bit of musical inspiration from the gospel standard, Amen. Still, the move to Detroit paid off for David Teagarden. In the 80s, he ended up joining Bob Seger's Silver Bullet Band for four of their most popular albums. Enjoy Teagarden and Van Winkle. It's MeTV Music.

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Back in the turbulent 60s, a member of the Four Tops witnessed a particularly bloody attack on anti-war protesters by the police. It was a powerful event that he described to his label mate, Marvin Gaye. Around that same time, Marvin's brother returned from Vietnam with tales about the violence and bloodshed he'd witnessed there. The singer asked himself, "With the world exploding around me, how am I supposed to keep singing love songs?" And so he sat down and composed an album that took his music in an entirely new direction. "I didn't know how to fight before, but now I think I do," Marvin told his brother. "I'm not a painter, I'm not a poet, but I can do it with music." 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

0: 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Why do you think vanilla ice cream is so popular? 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

We first knew of her as the musician who wrote several of Linda Ronstadt's best love songs. Though her music has also been recorded by artists such as Lynn Anderson, Winona Judd, and Bonnie Raitt. But in 1982, this talented artist stepped into the spotlight with a tune she didn't write. It was a song that Glenn Frey had found and was going to recommend to another singer. But when he played it for this accomplished songwriter, she wanted to record it herself. And that's when we really got to know the name Carla Bonhoeffer. Here she is now. It's MeTV Music.

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It's just another day. 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
0: Or a full orchestra.
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1: In his songs, you can hear that Donovan was influenced by the same folk singers who inspired Bob Dylan. He counted John Lennon and Paul McCartney among his friends, and even taught them a style of guitar picking that they used all over the White Album. 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
0: While Buffalo Springfield, Stephen Stills' band, had just broken up. And David Crosby, he'd just been kicked out of the Byrds. But when the three of them tried harmonizing together in the home of a friend, Crosby, Stills, and Nash realized it was magic when they blended their voices. 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

The career of Blood, Sweat, and Tears has not been an easy one. Their founding vocalist, who wanted to create a horn-driven band in the style of the Buckinghams, left after their first record. I can't quit her. But the remaining members rallied around an unknown singer that Judy Collins had recommended, a Canadian named David Clayton Thomas. And with his voice front and center, Blood, Sweat, and Tears went on to create all the timeless and memorable songs that we think of when we hear the name. What's more, there's still a band of musicians by that name keeping that music alive today. 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

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Incredible variety. What you want is a station that plays more timeless and memorable music than anybody else. 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Stay tuned. We've got another set coming up. We've got timeless and memorable music for you just when you need it most, 24 hours a day. 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

0: timeless and memorable music truly has no boundaries. According to ABC News, Lionel Richie is so popular in the Middle East that grown men get misty-eyed by the mere mention of his name. In GQ, you can read that on a visit to Libya, a group of children followed Lionel Richie around, and when he greeted them with a hello, they responded by singing this song in reply.
1: Hello!
0: And the Mirror UK reported that when American tanks stormed into Baghdad in 2003, the people of that city pointed their stereos into the streets to play this song to let U.S. troops know that they were welcome. 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

0: I don't believe it. 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Hey, Ray. 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
1: Well, we're big rock singers. We got golden fingers. And we're

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1: What are you surprised about? 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

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Tune in to me this Saturday night from 9 to 1 for Dance With Me. 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

0: When you hear the name Rex Smith, you might ask yourself, where do I know him from? Stars that glisten. Maybe the TV series Street Hawk, where he starred as a motorcycle cop. Or maybe from his guest appearances on The Love Boat or Baywatch. Or his recurring role in a daytime soap opera.
1: As the world turns.
0: He made his Broadway debut in the musical Grease in 1978. And the following year, he played a musician in the TV movie Sooner or Later, which launched his recording career with this hit.
2: You take my breath away.
0: And turned him into a teen idol. 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

Next time you see an episode of MASH on MeTV that takes place during a frigid Korean winter, there might be a reason for it. When the cast complained too much about a script before filming, the writers sometimes did a rewrite that put it in the dead of winter, which meant the cast had to shoot in heavy parkas in the 100-degree California heat. They learned not to complain too often. 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

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But with our MeTV music, we give you incredible variety. 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We've got another helping coming up. We've got timeless and memorable music for you just when you need it most, 24 hours a day. 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

Yeah. Just about midnight, she made me feel so good. I want to tell you, she made me feel alright.

0: 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There's much more to come in just a moment.
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0: And he put together a lot of other timeless and memorable music, too. Let me treat you to one of those tracks now. 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

What's better than variety? Incredible variety. What you want is a station that plays more timeless and memorable music than anybody else. You want MeTV music. Stay tuned. We've got another set coming up. We've got timeless and memorable music for you just when you need it most, 24 hours a day. Anytime you want to feel better, just listen to our MeTV music.

Sergio Mendez found a magic formula when he mixed Brazilian rhythms with Western pop music. It was that combination of the exotic and the familiar that gave his band Brazil 66 so much appeal. Making him even more famous in America than he was in his home country. And he made himself even more popular with his musical contributions to the computer-animated Rio movies. Here's Sergio Mendez in Brazil 66 now. It's MeTV Music.

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0: But in the 70s, he distinguished himself by playing all the instruments on his records by himself. 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
1: While Sting led his group The Police to stardom in the 80s. And then enjoyed fame as a solo artist. Don McLean and Sting. Two timeless and memorable musicians who share the same birthday. 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

Breathe deep the gathering gloom. Watch lights fade from every room. Bedsitter people look back and lament. Another day's useless energy spent. Impassioned lovers wrestle as one. Lonely man cries for love and has none. New mother picks up and settles her son. Senior citizens wish they were young. Cold-hearted orb that rules the night removes the colors from our sight. Red is gray and yellow white, but we decide which is right and which is an illusion.

When the Beach Boys first appeared, they were champions of the California culture, surfing, hot rods, and romance. But they eventually abandoned their signature beach party rock and roll for more ambitious creations. I love the colorful, which helped make them one of the few American bands to maintain their success during and after the British invasion of the 60s. With 36 songs that made the top 40 in the U.S. and record sales of over 100 million copies worldwide, the Beach Boys are one of the most timeless and memorable recording groups ever. 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

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There's so much to enjoy when you listen to me, so stick around. There's another timeless and memorable set just ahead. We've got timeless and memorable music for you just when you need it most, 24 hours a day. 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

0: Remember seeing the Beatles on the Ed Sullivan Show? Billy Joel certainly does. He says, "That one performance changed my life. When I saw four guys who didn't look like they'd come out of the Hollywood Star Mill, who played their own songs and instruments, I said, this is what I'm going to do. Play in a rock band."
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0: And so he did.
1: Ain't it wonderful to be alive when the rock and roll plays?
0: And went on to make a whole bunch of timeless and memorable music himself.
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0: 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Yeah.

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1: Now this news update on Wisconsin Radio Network. An immigration judge ruled Wednesday the U.S. does have grounds to deport Salah Sarsour, the president of the Islamic Society of Milwaukee. Lawyers for the Palestinian-born Sarsour have 60 days to argue that sending him back would put him at risk of torture. If that argument is rejected, an appeal would likely follow. Sarsour has been a lawful permanent resident of the U.S. for decades, but was detained by ICE in March. State health officials are encouraging residents to get vaccinated before respiratory illnesses start spreading widely. Dr. Jonathan Westergaard at the Department of Health Services says vaccines remain the best protection.
2: Vaccines remain one of the best ways to reduce the risk of severe illness, hospitalization, and death from these respiratory viruses, and they are available right now. Our message to all Wisconsin residents is to make vaccination part of your fall season plans.
1: He says getting vaccinated now can help protect families throughout the flu season. This is Wisconsin Radio Network.

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1: Just a little action. 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
3: I'm Brent Barnett on Brownfield. An ag economist says banning diesel exports is not the solution to lower fuel prices. Charlie Martinez says a short-term fix could create additional challenges for the ag sector down the road.
4: Some folks might say, well, you know what? 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Well, you know, that could also slow, if enough people do that, slows herd rebuilding.
3: More news is
5: next.
3: Hey,
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3: A market analyst says drying wet, damaged crops before storing them this fall is one of the best ways to manage risk if you have on-farm storage. Don Rose is with U.S. Commodities.
7: Because then you can blend it out yourself, you can dry it cheaper. It's going to take more handling, of course, particularly if there's a carry in the market. So if you don't like the price today, you can at least carry it out to some of these deferred months into the winter and even into the early spring.
3: Drought, profitability, and slow demand had a big impact on winter wheat production in 2026. The USDA says just over a billion bushels of winter wheat were harvested this year, dropping 23% from 2025. And U.S. ethanol production declined for the second week in a row. Production was the lowest since the end of January at 1,007,000 barrels per day, down 21,000 on the week. I'm Brent Barnett with Brownfield Ag News Headlines.
8: I'm Nicole Heslip with Ag Headline News on Brownfield. The head of the U.S. Department of Agriculture says an announcement addressing high diesel prices could be coming soon. Brownfield's Mark Dornkamp reports.
9: U.S. Ag Secretary Brooke Rollins attended the World Dairy Expo Wednesday and said the administration understands the impact, with diesel twice the price of a year ago.
10: Boy, we see it and we get it. There is, I don't want to jump ahead of the president, but there will be an announcement very soon on this specific issue.
9: She says expanding domestic production and using more biofuels will help long term.
10: But for right now, it's a very significant issue. We hear it. We're working on it. And hopefully some really good help is coming for the short term. But for the long term, we've got this under control and we'll continue working on that.
9: In Madison, Wisconsin, Mark Dorenkamp, Brownfield.
8: U.S. corn stocks swelled over the last year. The USDA says the domestic supply of corn on September 1st was 2.1 billion bushels above expectations and up 35% on the year. Soybeans were pegged at 315 million bushels, a cut of 3% and below pre-report expectations. Wheat stocks of 1.85 billion bushels were 14% smaller than last year as production across the country declined, down 23% on the year. Drought, profitability, and slow demand have had a big impact on winter wheat production. USDA is projecting total Wisconsin winter wheat production at 16.2 million bushels, down about 15% from last year, despite a record high average yield of 83 bushels per acre, up 9% on the year. Harvested acres were down 22%. The latest National Cover Crop Survey found farmers continue to expand their adoption. Ryan Heininger says there is a 33% increase in the U.S. from 2025.
11: Seeing less erosion in their fields, you're having direct impacts not only in your immediate watershed, but also for downstream interest as well. Improve the soil health on their operation consistently ranks among the top

0: reasons why they're using this practice.
1: He tells Brownfield cover crops can also provide economic benefits for farmers.
0: Farmers are reporting better weed control. Winter cereal rye is helping eliminate compaction through use of turnips or radishes, enhance forage for cattle.
1: The Pollinator Partnership wants to know what motivates Midwestern farmers to implement conservation practices and how USDA programs could work better. Vicki Wojcik tells Brownfield.
2: We want to know what they're doing, what the driving factor is, and then when they're seeking that technical side of how to do it, where that information is coming from.
1: Find a link to the Midwest Conservation Survey at brownfieldagnews.com. I'm Nicole Heslop with Brownfield.
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4: He plans to attend a four-year college and get an animal science degree with hopes of then going to vet school.
3: Wiffles Hybrids, not a seed company, the corn company.
6: Cattle were higher Wednesday. Soybeans, corn, and hogs finished lower. I'm John Perkins with a Brownfield market update. Plant your potential and harvest your reality with Stein. Turn potential into reality by planting the best genetics from Stein and leveraging the extensive knowledge of their agronomic experts. Soybeans were lower on fund and technical selling, along with spillover from the drop in corn. USDA's quarterly stocks number for beans lower than expected and unknown did by U.S. soybeans ahead of the open. More near-term harvest delays are probable. Conditions could turn drier after that. November was down 4 3/4 at 12.93. January was 3.5 lower at 13.09 1/4. October meal was down $3 at 3.57.10. October bean oil held at 67.85. Corn was lower on fund and technical selling, with the nearby months down sharply. Quarterly corn stocks were much larger than expected, implying slower than anticipated demand. Corn's also monitoring harvest activity. December was down 21 1/4 at $5.75. March was 20.5 lower at 5.15.5. And wheat was weak to sharply lower. Quarterly wheat stocks and production are both close to pre-report expectations. Rain has delayed winter wheat planting, but the soil moisture recharge is beneficial in most of those areas. December Chicago was 17 lower at 6.75 3/4. December Kansas City was down a dime at 7.33. December Minneapolis wheat was 6 cents lower at 6.93 1/4. Live and feeder cattle were up sharply with some degree of optimism about this week's direct trade. Megan Grebner's got a look at that in a moment. October live was up 145 at 218.67. December was 190 higher at 222.70. With the lower move in corn, November feeders are up $3.40 at 334.30. And hogs closed lower, pressured by profit-taking and the midweek cash and wholesale trade. October lean was down 65 at 78.72. December was 27 lower at 69.42. Megan Grebner has that full look at the cash livestock markets after this brief break.
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8: 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Asking prices in Nebraska did surface at $360 dress. The rest of cattle country was quiet. Bids were floated at $345 dress. That's actually $5 below the week's previous business. Box beef was mixed with solid and light demand for moderate offerings. Choice up 13 cents at $382.79. Select was $3.89 lower at $360.59. Estimated cattle slaughter was 98,000 head. Cash hogs closed lower with a moderate negotiated run. Barrows and gilts at the National Daily Direct down $1.02 with a weighted average of 77.72. The Western Corn Belt was 2 cents lower with a weighted average of 77.99. Prices at the Iowa, Minnesota, and the Eastern Corn Belt were not reported due to confidentiality. Pork values were lower, down 282 at 84.95. All of the primals were sharply lower and lower, and estimated hog slaughter was 486,000 head. I'm Megan Grebner for Brownfield.
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8: 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Direct cash cattle trade activity was relatively quiet Wednesday. Asking prices in Nebraska surfaced at $360 thrust. The rest of cattle country was quiet. Bids were floated at $345 thrust. That was $5 below the previous week's business and quite a ways from current asking prices that could push any significant trade until the end of the week. At the Interstate Regional Stockyards in Missouri, feeder steers weighing less than 550 pounds were steady on a light test. Steers weighing more than 550 pounds were $3 to $6 lower. Feeder heifers weighing less than 500 pounds were $5 to $10 higher. Heifers weighing more than 500 pounds were steady. The USDA says demand was moderate to good on a light supply. Medium and large one feeder steer 601 to 635 pounds brought $370 to $394. Medium and large one feeder heifer 658 to 677 pounds brought $333 to $335. Box beef was mixed with solid and light demand for moderate off. Ranch choice up 13 cents at $382.79. Select was $3.89 lower at $360.59. Estimated cattle slaughter was 98,000 head. Cash hogs closed lower with a moderate negotiated run. Packers have leverage, and they're able to move needed numbers without having to get too aggressive in their procurement efforts. The industry is monitoring available supplies of market-ready hogs. Barrels and gilts at the National Daily Direct were down $1.02 with a weighted average of $77.72. The Western Corn Belt was 2 cents lower with a weighted average of $77.99. Prices at the Iowa, Minnesota, and the Eastern Corn Belt were not reported due to confidentiality. Pork values closed lower, down $2.82 at $84.95. All of the primals were sharply lower and lower, and estimated hog slaughter was 486,000 head. At the CME, live and feeder cattle were up on optimism about this week's direct business, and lean hog futures were mostly lower on profit-taking. I'm Megan Grebner.
10: Agriculture isn't a headline. It's a heartbeat. It's the sound of machinery starting before dawn, the weight of decisions that affect generations, the resilience it takes to keep going season after season. At Brownfield Ag News, we tell those stories while delivering the markets, weather, policy, and innovation that shape rural America. 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
11: diesel prices to remain high. Hello, I'm Brent Barnett with Managing for Profit on Brownfield. High diesel prices are expected to stick around for the foreseeable future, according to a K-State University economist. Greg Ibendahl says changes in crude oil markets have a direct impact on diesel, with fuel prices rising roughly 42 cents for every dollar increase in oil.
12: I'm afraid I think we may be in a situation where $6 to $7 diesel fuel may be in the cards for quite a while. There's three things going on right now in the world that are affecting the supply of diesel fuel. It's really not an oil problem. We got plenty of oil around. The problem is there's not enough diesel fuel in the world. And it really kind of starts with our refinery situation in the U.S. We've always been kind of short on that. COVID was a thing that kind of knocked down refinery capacity. It never has really fully bounced back from that. We were really kind of even short before then. You know, a lot of it has to go to the fact that it's really hard to build a new refinery in the U.S. these days. So we've basically just taken our existing set of refineries and modernized them. So that's always been one constraint. But what's really the driver over the last few months to contributing to the higher diesel prices has really been what's been happening overseas. So we have the Straits of Hormuz being an issue where, you know, normally we would ship a lot of processed diesel through that to through the Europe. That's been kind of shut down, so we can't get things through there. And I think the biggest thing lately has been the war in Russia and Ukraine, where they've been trading drone strikes on each other's refineries. And Russia used to be the world's number two diesel exporter. Now they're not exporting anything because they don't have the ability to make diesel fuel anymore. So Europe has really been starving for diesel fuel. And because of world prices and diesel is a world traded commodity, we've been actually exporting about 30% of our U.S. diesel over to Europe here. So that's the reason why you're seeing high diesel prices right now. There's just not enough diesel fuel in the world to go around.
11: Ibendahl says managing these expenses will be challenging for producers.
12: Farmers are kind of in a bad situation here. You know, you have to buy diesel fuel. It's not their major cost of grain production, but it's certainly an important one. And you really just can't say, well, I'm going to cut back on diesel fuel, because we're already doing a lot of minimum till, no till. But you always have to run a combine across the field. You got to run a planter across the field. You got to run a sprayer across the field. You just can't get around from doing those operations here. So farmers are kind of stuck, you know, really behind the eight ball when it comes to looking at this. They're price takers when it comes to price. They don't have any ability to raise the price they're getting from the grain. But now suddenly they're being stuck with this extra cost from diesel fuel that they have no way around. So farmers are going to have to eat this cost. And again, you really can't store, you know, fuel too long anyway. So, I mean, maybe some farmers have some on-farm storage and can store maybe for the next planting or harvest season. But beyond that, they're going to have to eat that price somewhere along the line here. And I just don't really see a whole lot of ways around that. You know, with my forecast with diesel fuel being high for the next year, it's just going to be an extra cost that farmers are going to have to absorb, unfortunately.
11: Ibendahl says there have been reports that the Trump administration has been considering a diesel export ban to help provide some relief to farmers.
12: I'm a free market guy, so I don't really believe in the whole idea of starting to restrict exports and that kind of stuff, because I think it may help a little bit in the short run, but I don't think it's going to be a good thing in the long run. I mean, the refineries right now are working all out to make as much diesel fuel as they can. You start messing with curtailing exports, you know, they don't have quite the incentive then to do that kind of things. It's going to affect our ability in the future. I'm sure farmers wouldn't like it if they say, well, we're not going to export grain because the grain prices are too high. So my preference would be to just let the kind of market kind of work its way out. It will get there eventually.
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8: 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Kyle Rash with Michigan-based Third Leaf Farm raises organic apples on the family's regenerative organic certified farm.
13: Regenerative is really taking that baseline organic and saying, okay, don't do these things, but what are the good things we're replacing with them? Trying to do as little disturbance to the soil, increasing organic matter in the soil, trying not to just kill everything, rather look from a curious perspective at why is something there. So you get a pest that pops up, and say it's aphids, for example. Aphids love to suck the sap out of leaves, basically, and weaken the tree, and then they can eventually get sap all over all the apples and make them not suitable for consumption, basically. But that specific insect is once we dove into the research, it's there because we have too much nitrogen in the trees. So as soon as you understand your nutrient dynamics, that's a great baseline to start with. But we've also increased our predator habitat. We've got almost, I think, 80 acres now of habitat, which is mostly wildflowers around the farm that help to host beneficial predator insects, which keep some of these other insects in check.
8: I'm Megan Grebner with Healthy Living on Brownfield.
14: David Crowley thinks he can be governor, but he made a mess as Milwaukee County executive. Crowley failed to renew the county health plan. Here's what the press had to say.
15: Milwaukee County's healthcare debacle, health insurance for thousands of employees and families lapsing without notice.
16: County Executive David Crowley sent out a statement saying mistakes were made.
17: The county still needs to get answers about what the heck happened.
14: But when reporters asked David Crowley,
17: "Do you know what went wrong here?"
14: Crowley shook his head and walked away. If that wasn't enough, Crowley mismanaged the county budget so badly he gave residents their largest property tax hike in 15 years. He nearly doubled the sales tax and slashed funding for health and transit services for citizens in need. David Crowley, incompetent, unprepared, unfit to be governor. Paid for by Right Direction Wisconsin PAC, not authorized by any candidate or candidate's agent or committee.
18: Widespread rains of benefit on the central and southern plains. Harvest delays, though, over sections of the Corn Belt. Drier, cooler air settles in northwest to southeast. The start of an extended dry spell begins this weekend. Good Thursday morning, everyone. It's agriculture meteorologist Greg Solier. We're back in with your ag weather today right here on Brownfield Ag News. And the initial waves of rain making their way across the southern Great Lakes region yesterday. Amounts of a quarter to three quarters of an inch, although upwards of an inch to inch and a half and higher in some areas near the Mississippi River, northwest Illinois, far east and southeastern Iowa. And those ongoing flood watches up and effect across a good chunk of central and southern Iowa, back across the central plains and southward into sections of Oklahoma and Texas, would you believe? Could be upwards of 4 to 6 inches of rain over some of those baked and drought-ridden grounds of the central and more so southern plains over the next couple of days, and perhaps the potential for a couple of stronger storms there as well. In any event, widespread rains continue from the central high plains into the Great Lakes region for the day today. They will continue to mosey slowly to the east and southeast in pretty solid coverages the next 24 to 36 hours at an additional quarter to three quarters of an inch, and locally over an inch. Southern Great Lakes region and along the I-80 corridor, perhaps an inch or two in some of the eastern through southern areas of the Corn Belt, as mentioned, down into the southern plains, multi-inch rainfall totals and then some, and that will also translate on eastward into the lower Mississippi Valley, the west end of Cotton Belt country, certainly by the end part of the week tomorrow, Friday, and over the weekend over the southeastern states. And, oh, by the way, welcome to this new month of October. With an October feel underway for the day-to-day across the northern plains, matter of fact, a little bit of a frost noted up near the Canadian border, and some patchy frost can't be ruled out for the next couple of mornings across parts of North Dakota, the uppermost Midwestern areas, and northern Great Lakes region from west to east over the end part of the week, into the weekend, and early next week as well. And with still a bit of a summery feel, with readings into the 80-degree range and higher into parts of the central Corn Belt for the day-to-day. Otherwise, it'll be a mix of 60s and 70s after 80s in two sections of the Ohio Valley for the day-to-day, and perhaps a southeast from there for the day tomorrow. So the heat winding on down, relative short-lived, though. It's building across the western states with a transition back into a warm ridge of high pressure, Pacific Northwest and across much of the west, and even some of the torrential rains and flash flooding across the southwest, complements of the tropical systems. Not quite done with. There may be another feature coming up into Baja and western Mexico early to mid next week, but otherwise it is a weather scenario that continues on southern plains, lower Mississippi Valley, Delta, into the southeastern states, Cotton Belt country, pasture lands and rangelands will appreciate the rainfall there, and perhaps with harvest in mind, well, they're well ahead of the game in that particular part of the country. Milder, drier from west to east, wind blown, the start of an extended spell of drier weather for the Corn Belt, getting crops to maturity and or resuming harvest, the story into next week and beyond. I'm Greg Solier with your ag weather today.
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20: Save big money at Menards. chance of rain showers with fog and spots early today. Otherwise, cloudy skies expected. Highs level off around 70. Westerly winds 5 to 10 miles per hour. Cloudy skies expected tonight. Lows dip down to about 40. High temperatures reach up to 63. Tomorrow, bright sunshine expected. That's your latest forecast for WOCO Radio. I'm meteorologist Jennifer Wojcicki. Right now, it's 65 degrees.
21: 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Their story is this edition of The American Countryside.
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21: As Patricia Corral explains, women once had a very different role in war than they might have today.
25: Women often followed the troops. They followed their husbands or their fathers or their sons and provided them with the sorts of things that they might be missing from their home, you know, do their laundry, things like that.
21: At the Battle of New Orleans in 1812, men faced cold January temperatures, and women had an added role ahead of the fray.
25: They were tasked with sewing clothes for some of the men who came here that weren't prepared for the cold weather, the Tennessee militia, for example. So they were sewing frocks and pants and overcoats for them.
21: But at this battle to save the city in 1815, one particular group of women turned to a spiritual role as well.
25: We do know that the women were helping in the city of New Orleans, and one of the groups of women that was assisting in this battle were the Ursuline nuns. They had a night-long prayer service that many believe is responsible for the American victory at the Battle of New Orleans.
21: The nuns and other residents of the city prayed at the church all night on January 7, 1815, and were still in prayer the next day when word arrived that General Andrew Jackson's men had defeated the British.
25: They, since that time, have continued with a mass on January 8th in honor of the Battle of New Orleans and the victory here and the role that they played in it.
21: Yet today, January 8th, is set aside for that day of Thanksgiving, remembering the all-night prayers for the soldiers battling to save the city. Traveling the countryside in New Orleans, Louisiana, I'm Andrew McRae.

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1: Wisconsin Radio Network News. I'm Matt Kelly. A significant legal setback for the president of the Islamic Society of Milwaukee.
2: An immigration judge ruling Wednesday the U.S. has grounds to deport Salar Sarsour. The ruling does not mean that the Palestinian-born Sarsour will be immediately deported. His lawyers have 60 days to argue that sending him back would put him at risk of torture. If that argument's rejected, an appeal would likely follow. Sarsour has been a lawful permanent resident of the U.S. for decades, but was detained by ICE in March. Federal prosecutors say he lied about convictions for terrorism in Israel when applying for his green card over 30 years ago. Convictions his attorneys argue were the result of coerced confessions under torture. Bob Haig, Wisconsin Radio Network.
1: There's a new poll out in the Wisconsin governor's race with Election Day just over a month away. Charles Franklin directs the Marquette Law School poll.
3: David Crowley has a 49% support, 46% for Tom Tiffany, 5% undecided among likely voters. So a 3-point margin there. That was a 5-point margin a month ago.
1: The poll shows disapproval for President Trump among Wisconsinites has risen to 60%, though Franklin says that doesn't mean an electoral boon in general for Democrats. State health officials are encouraging residents to get vaccinated before respiratory illnesses start spreading widely. Dr. Jonathan Westergaard of the Department of Health Services says vaccines offer significant protection.

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2: Wisconsin Manufacturers and Commerce has announced the top 16 products advancing in the annual Coolest Thing Made in Wisconsin contest. The field includes everything from Komatsu's electric rope shovel and Badger Meter's cellular endpoint to Tsurugi's melt-away candy bars and the iconic Carmex lip balm. Public voting in the Manufacturing Madness bracket begins October 1st and runs through October 6th. The winner will be announced October 27th. Sean Maloney, Wisconsin Radio Network.
1: Wisconsin's two U.S. senators support legislation targeting a Wild West era in college sports. Democrat Tammy Baldwin and Republican Ron Johnson both favored the Protect College Sports Act, which passed this week. The bill would grant the NCAA a limited antitrust exemption to restore its five-year eligibility rule and transfer limits. It would also codify regulation of name, image, and likeness deals, allowing athletes to be paid. This is Wisconsin Radio Network.
0: We have the death notice of Glendine L. Zableski, 89 years of age. Gillette passed away September the 15th. She was born in Wausau, July 30th, 1937. Visitation will be held at the Assembly of God Church, Gillette, Saturday, October the 3rd, from 9 a.m. with a funeral at 11 a.m. Pastor Jonathan Carlson officiating. 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We have the death notice of Beverly Bev Ann Powers, 85 years of age, Townsend. She passed away on Tuesday, September the 15th. She was born September 22nd, 1940 in Green Bay. You may join a celebration for Beverly Ann Powers' life Friday, October 16th. Visitation at 12 to 2 p.m. at the Newcomer Funeral Home, 340 South Monroe Avenue, Green Bay. Oneida Drummers will begin service at 1 p.m. until services at 1:30. Sean Smith officiating, meal to follow. Claudia Margaret Oswald Cohn, 73 years of age, passed away on September the 22nd. At Meadowbrook Nursing Home, Ocala Falls. Claudia was born January 5th, 1953 in Milwaukee. The visitation will be held Friday, October the 9th, from 9 to 11 a.m. at St. Mary's Catholic Church, Henrietta Avenue, Crivitz. A funeral mass for Claudia Cohn will follow 11 a.m. Burial at the Forest Home Cemetery North. Luncheon at St. Mary's Catholic Church following the burial. Road Sharepota Funeral Home and Crematory of Crivitz assisting the family with the arrangements for Claudia Cohn. We have the death notice of Robert Bob Roy Schrader, 89 years of age of Crivitz. He passed away September the 29th. He was born October 7, 1936. He attended Marinette High School, served in the Navy. Bob was a butcher for many years. He owned and ran the Loomis IGA with his cousin Jack, joined in the family Schrader Sand and Gravel. He is survived by three daughters, Robin and Dennis Strzyzewski, Kelly and Daryl Caravu, Lori and Pat Kowalski, one son, Joseph and Sheila Schrader. Seven grandchildren, three great-grandchildren. He is preceded in death by his brothers William and Daniel Schrader. No arrangements were listed. An update will be posted at a later date. Eric Russell Fisher passed away September the 28th. He was born March 14th, 1947 in Green Bay. On May 20th of 1967, he married Caroline Wink in Brilliant. A few years later, they purchased property in the Stiles area. He had a career as an electrician, eventually managing

0: teams and engineering systems in Green Bay and Pulaski's area canning companies. Other endeavors include mink farming, piloting a Cessna, aluminum foundry work, and raising cattle. Eric established Fisher's Electric, assisting local farmers and businesses throughout northeastern Wisconsin for many years. Eric is survived by his wife of 59 years, Caroline Fisher, their children, Anthony and Kim Fisher, Adam and Sharon Fisher, Heidi and Richard Delzer, 9 grandchildren. He also leaves 2 brothers, Ted Fisher and Dick and Marge Fisher, as well as a sister-in-law, Mary and Mark Muthig. Eric is further survived by many nieces, nephews, relatives, and friends. He is preceded in death by his brother, Roy Bud Fisher, less than 24 hours after Eric's passing. Visitation for Eric Fisher will be held Saturday, October the 3rd, from 9 a.m. with a service at Riverview Alliance Church, O'Connell Falls. Celebration of Life begins 10:30 with a luncheon and fellowship to follow, officiated by Pastor Steve Kellett, burial at the Woodlawn Cemetery of O'Connell Falls. In lieu of flowers for Eric Fisher, donations can be made in his honor to help find a cure for Alzheimer's and dementia.
1: Chance of rain showers with fog and spots early today. Otherwise, cloudy skies expected. Highs level off around 70. Westerly winds 5 to 10 miles per hour. Cloudy skies expected. Tonight, lows dip down to about 40. High temperatures reach up to 63. Tomorrow, bright sunshine expected. That's your latest forecast for WOCO Radio. I'm meteorologist Jennifer Wojcicki. Right now, it's 64 degrees.
2: The Brewers will face the red-hot Padres in the divisional playoffs starting Saturday night. I'm Bill Scott with sports. San Diego beat the Cubs 4-1 last night to sweep Chicago 2-0. The Padres taking 4 of 6 from the Brewers during the regular season. 2 other series ended yesterday. The Yankees sweeping the Red Sox, winning 9-2. While the White Sox capped off a 2-game sweep of the Astros with a 7-3 victory. Phillies knocked off the Braves 4-3 in 10 innings to set up a third and final game in Atlanta today for the right to advance to the divisional playoffs. Packers wide receiver Jaden Reed will undergo neck surgery. He will be lost to the team for the season. Packers quarterback Jordan Love.
3: He is one of one. He is a big-time player, obviously, holding down the slot position for us. He does so many great things. You know, I think everybody was devastated after the injury to him. I think it was just trying to figure out what exactly was going on with him for us. And so I think everybody's glad to hear that he's doing okay. Obviously, he'll need surgery. I hope everything goes smooth. But I think the biggest thing is just understand that he's okay and his health will be okay for the long term.
2: Meanwhile, the Packers had all 3 of their newly acquired offensive linemen on the practice field yesterday, including former Badger Kevin Zeitler, who has a chance to start at right guard at Tampa on Sunday. Asked where he is at physically.
4: Obviously, when you're on your own, it's up to you to stay ready because you never know when the call's going to come. I've been all over the country training, Nashville, L.A., Baltimore, here. So I've been all over the country getting the best training, treatment, keeping the body ready. And, you know, I think all that in various ways I've done it, it's honestly has me feeling great.
2: Week 4 of the NFL season kicks off in Cleveland tonight. 2-1 Browns host the 2-1 Steelers. 2027 WIAA Boys State Golf Championships moving to Geneva National. The announcement coming just over a month after it became apparent that the tournament June 7th and 8th would need a new home, with the AmFam Championship returning to University Ridge. Phil Scott, Wisconsin Radio Network.
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6: In high school sports calendar for today, in girls and boys cross country. O'Connell Falls will be at Reidsville. Falls girls varsity volleyball will be home against Little Chute today. O'Connell girls volleyball will be home against Wabino. Coleman cross country will be at Pulaski today. Coleman girls varsity volleyball will be at Crivets. Gillett cross country will be at Pulaski today. High school varsity will travel to Oneida for Gillett. Surin cross country will be at Rosholt today. Varsity girls volleyball will Surin will be at St. Thomas Aquinas. Peshtigo volleyball team will be at NEW Lutheran today. Marinette varsity soccer team will be taking on Freedom. Marinette varsity volleyball team will host Luxembourg Casco. Algoma girls and boys cross country team will be at Sevastopol. Algoma soccer will be at Kewaunee. Algoma will travel to Sturgeon Bay in girls volleyball. Southern Dora cross country will be at Reidsville, while Southern Dora girls volleyball will be at Gibraltar. Sturgeon Bay cross country teams will be at Sevastopol. Let's look at our high school sports activities for today on this Thursday morning, the first day of October. I'm Larry Walters reporting.
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6: 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Sale starts at 10 o'clock in the morning. 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It's 2.5 miles south on State Highway 42. It's Saturday, October 3rd. Sale starts at 10 o'clock in the morning. 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

0: David Crowley thinks he can be governor, but he made a mess as Milwaukee County executive. Crowley failed to renew the county health plan. Here's what the press had to say.
1: Milwaukee County's healthcare debacle, health insurance for thousands of employees and families lapsing without notice.
2: County Executive David Crowley sent out a statement saying mistakes were made.
3: The county still needs to get answers about what the heck happened.
0: But when reporters asked David Crowley,
3: "Do you know what went wrong here?"
0: Crowley shook his head and walked away. If that wasn't enough, Crowley mismanaged the county budget so badly he gave residents their largest property tax hike in 15 years. He nearly doubled the sales tax and slashed funding for health and transit services for citizens in need. David Crowley, incompetent, unprepared, unfit to be governor. Paid for by Right Direction Wisconsin PAC, not authorized by any candidate or candidate's agent or committee.

0: Chance of rain showers with fog and spots early today. Otherwise, cloudy skies expected. Highs level off around 70. Westerly winds 5 to 10 miles per hour. Cloudy skies expected tonight. Lows dip down to about 40. High temperatures reach up to 63. Tomorrow, bright sunshine expected. That's your latest forecast for WOCO Radio. I'm meteorologist Jennifer Wojcicki. Right now, it's 64 degrees.
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2: Mitch Anthony here with today's Daily Dose. Linda Tharaldson remembers the Christmas season many years ago when she and her husband had to spend the entire holiday in the hospital alone because their 9-month-old son fell ill. In years to follow, Linda's father passed away over Thanksgiving, and her brother was killed in a car accident just days before Christmas. You would think all these tragedies and mishaps would cause the Tharaldsons to suffer dread every holiday season, but quite the opposite has happened. You see, over the years, since that first holiday alone, the Tharaldsons have acquired a number of motels, 275 motels to be exact, and every one of those 275 motels offers free rooms to people visiting friends and loved ones in hospitals, nursing homes, and treatment centers on Thanksgiving and Christmas Eve. They call this unique cause Room at the Inn. It's good to know, because of this unique charity, that if misfortune should strike in almost 300 cities in this nation, there's a motel where you won't hear, "There's no room at the inn." This is just another shining example of people proving that you can turn your scars into stars. This is Mitch Anthony reminding you once again that life is whatever you make it.
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4: 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David Crowley gave tablets to every inmate in Milwaukee County, regardless of their crime. And what happened next? A domestic abuser used a county-issued tablet to contact and threaten his victim more than 1,500 times. A triple murder suspect used one to intimidate a witness. Another inmate accessed child pornography. And who signed off on the program? David Crowley. Not once. 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

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Take Congressman Tom Tiffany's agenda. In Washington, D.C., Congressman Tiffany voted for tax cuts for the ultra-rich and against tax cuts for working families. In Congress, Tiffany voted for cuts to Social Security services and Medicare. Tiffany even voted to give data center operators a $68 billion tax cut while electric bills went up. 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David Crowley has an agenda focused on the basics. As a county executive, David Crowley worked with both parties to balance the budget, create jobs, and lower property taxes. Crowley has three daughters and a bipartisan approach to getting things done. So what plan is better for you? Congressman Tiffany's extreme agenda or David Crowley's plan to focus on the basics? Paid for by Protect Our Wisconsin.

0: chance of rain showers with fog and spots early today. Otherwise, cloudy skies expected. Highs level off around 70. Westerly winds 5 to 10 miles per hour. Cloudy skies expected. Tonight, lows dip down to about 40. High temperatures reach up to 63. Tomorrow, bright sunshine expected. That's your latest forecast for WOCO Radio. I'm meteorologist Jennifer Wojcicki. Right now, it's 64 degrees.
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2: 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The O'Connell Falls Trick-or-Treat Trail will be on Saturday, October 24th from 10 a.m. to 1 p.m. starting at the West Side Beach. 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That's the O'Connell Falls Trick-or-Treat Trail. 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It is wheelchair accessible on Fridays and Saturdays. Marinette County Trunk or Treat will be at Badger Park in Peshtigo on October 10th from 4:30 to 6:30 p.m. Holy Trinity Parish will host a Trunk or Treat on Saturday, October 31st from 4 until 7 p.m. at 716 Madison Street in Oconto. 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

0: David Crowley thinks he can be governor, but he made a mess as Milwaukee County executive. Crowley failed to renew the county health plan. Here's what the press had to say.
1: Milwaukee County's healthcare debacle, health insurance for thousands of employees and families lapsing without notice.
2: County Executive David Crowley sent out a statement saying mistakes were made.
3: The county still needs to get answers about what the heck happened.
0: But when reporters asked David Crowley,
3: "Do you know what went wrong here?"
0: Crowley shook his head and walked away. If that wasn't enough, Crowley mismanaged the county budget so badly he gave residents their largest property tax hike in 15 years. He nearly doubled the sales tax and slashed funding for health and transit services for citizens in need. David Crowley, incompetent, unprepared, unfit to be governor. 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

pull-out. Well, is he here? I look in the drugstore. Is he here? No, he don't come here no more.

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1: Now this news update on Wisconsin Radio Network. An immigration judge ruled Wednesday the U.S. does have grounds to deport Salah Sarsour, the president of the Islamic Society of Milwaukee. Lawyers for the Palestinian-born Sarsour have 60 days to argue that sending him back would put him at risk of torture. If that argument is rejected, an appeal would likely follow. Sarsour has been a lawful permanent resident of the U.S. for decades, but was detained by ICE in March. State health officials are encouraging residents to get vaccinated before respiratory illnesses start spreading widely. Dr. Jonathan Westergaard at the Department of Health Services says vaccines remain the best protection.
2: Vaccines remain one of the best ways to reduce the risk of severe illness, hospitalization, and death from these respiratory viruses, and they are available right now. Our message to all Wisconsin residents is to make vaccination part of your fall season plans.
1: He says getting vaccinated now can help protect families throughout the flu season. This is Wisconsin Radio Network.
3: Chance of rain showers with fog and spots early today. Otherwise, cloudy skies expected. Daytime highs approaching 70. Winds out of the northwest, 5 to 10 miles per hour. Cloudy skies expected. Tonight, lows dip down to about 40. Sunshine expected. Tomorrow, highs level off around 63. That's your latest forecast for WOCO Radio. I'm meteorologist Jennifer Wojcicki. Currently 64.
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0: Nina at Myron Corporation for Green Bay Innovation Group, GBIG, if you want to check out the website for GBIG. And we had top-level people come in from the AI department of Madison, SunTech Chemicals, I think, flew in from Ohio, and a number of other high hitters. And it basically comes down to AI is not going to take your job, but somebody knows how to use it might. And it's just like when computers came out, it didn't let us work less or fewer hours, but what it did do was let us get a lot more done. And my personal use with AI is saving me probably about 15 hours a month right now.
1: For yourself?
0: Just for myself. And right. Then if you add that across all our employees and team,
1: yeah,
0: it's just tremendous. The amount of things you can get done, it's not just answering questions and emails, but it starts becoming a personal assistant where it can organize, clarify things, and it can even get up to a level where it can say, hey, you haven't called this person or you haven't emailed this person. I drafted an email in your voice, and it's ready to go. And, of course, as the human, you make sure it's your voice and information.
1: Right.
0: So it's just changing over the content. But
1: they're also using that as a con artist. You know, and that's the problem. It's not that AI is not good. It's good, very good. But, I mean, I used AI to an extent where I would send Grammarly my paper, and it would correct it. It would not rewrite. It could rewrite it for me. I don't want that.
0: No.
1: But it corrected my paper, showed my mistakes, you know, where I can write better.
0: Yeah, no, exactly. And that's what you have to do. You have to keep the human element. And it'd be fun to come and talk about that, because we could give some very descriptive ways on how to use it.
1: Mm-hmm.
0: Keep in mind, AI is a tool. Now, you can use a tool like a hammer to build a house,
1: right?
0: Or you could use it to rob a grocery store.
1: Right.
0: So it depends on how you use it. But yes, coming on and giving people a better idea, how can you use this to help you out?
1: Well, they put together an AI program for you, for the ones that, that you know, because, okay, it was your Social Security, you know, the scams on Social Security or such. They have an AI where they have an elderly lady that will talk and talk and talk and will answer your questions, but not in the way they expect.
0: Correct. And there's just so many ways they can do it. And the scary part is how easily AI can impersonate a bank,
1: right,
0: a credit card company, or even your grandson stuck in jail in Mexico.
1: Right. Well, I had one, but not in Mexico. He was in Chicago, and I started laughing because everybody who knows, I don't have a grandson. And I first of all, I started laughing. And I said, oh no, what did you do?
0: Yeah.
1: And it stumped him, and he hung up.
0: Yes. No, yeah, they weren't ready for that response. But, yes, there's good things, there's bad things, and there's just plain scary things.
1: Yeah. But so we need to come in and talk about that, because there's some great things that could happen.
0: Let's get it on the calendar.
1: Okay. We'll do that right when we get done. Well, we always love talking computers with you because, you know, we did that about a year ago.
0: Yes. There's just, and right now, this is groundbreaking. This is like world-changing event. This is like the world getting computers back in the 80s and 90s. And that's one reason our industry did so well. That's one reason we did so many jobs and the United States built so much was the computers allowed us to be more efficient. This is going to be another event like that.
1: I mean, you look at the paper industry and stuff like that, you know, they've become more precise.
0: Well, it's not just precise. You can use AI and automation, where instead of someone like me going to college driving a forklift at night, now you have robotics that takes all the stuff, automatically stacks it. When it's time to fill up a semi-truck, they push a button and it fills it up. You look at Amazon and the warehouses they have. They are using that right now, that when you order a package, the odds of someone running around a 15-acre warehouse is over, and it's just all robotics grabbing your stuff, putting it in boxes, and sending it.
1: Well, they also put the robotics underneath the shelves, where the shelves will drive to you, you know, the correct shelf you want, and it'll arrange it so that you can do it. I mean, it's so much.

0: great things, but one thing it can't take care of.
1: Live theater.
0: Live theater.
1: Yes, that's one thing that's so excited about Abram Spotlight Productions is live theater. And we're going to be having a couple big announcements, hopefully in the next couple of months, of what we're looking to expand the future of Abram Spotlight Productions. That 50 years from now when we're gone, it's still here, but we got some really great things happening. Because live theater, it's not just the actors on stage, it's the audience, it's the people that support it. I'll always remember the one time we did show musical, Seussical the Musical, and a child leans over to their mom and says, "They're real."
0: Yeah.
1: When they said we're going to the theater, they were waiting for the screen to light up, and all of a sudden it's like, "They're real."
0: Yeah.
1: And it does so much for society too. You know, we talk about the healthy designation of Oconee County with mental health and everything else. And, you know, theater reach out to a demographic that, you know, if you're not a jock or maybe you're in this, if you enjoy music, if you enjoy theater, you enjoy the arts, there's an outlet for it. And there's a certain community that fits well with it, the affirmation.
0: Oh, yeah.
1: You know, a shy little gal gets up on the stage and she does well and the actors will applaud during rehearsals, mm-hmm. and then she goes on stage and she gets this voice where she can speak to 150, 200 people in a room,
0: yeah.
1: and it'll change her life forever.
0: Right.
1: Job interviews, confidence, relationships. Theater goes so far beyond the stage, and that's why I'm so passionate about it, that I love sitting up in the balcony and watching a show and watching the audience
0: right.
1: react. But, yeah, it would be nice to measure and show people this is the impact we have on community.
0: And really, you talk about the so-called dumb jock, Alex Karras. You know who I'm talking about? Alex Karras, right. He played the defensive tackle for the Detroit Lions for many years. He was Mongo in the movie that where they had the black sheriff.
1: Okay, yes.
0: Yeah. And you look at, was it Jim Youngblood or Jack Youngblood, after retiring from NFL, he was a detective. So, you know, anybody can.
1: Oh, anybody can. And if you're not sure you can, theater's a great way to do it because
0: right.
1: you have the coaches, you got the directors. Right now, we got like a choral director coming in. And I almost want to hop up on stage there with the actors because Jarrah, that's running the lessons, is saying, okay, now look at how this vowel is said. Look how you breathe here. You know,
0: yeah.
1: And it's a class. You're actually taking a class on how to sing and sing
0: right.
1: better. And so you're not just rehearsing to put on a good show, but you are getting voice lessons basically.
0: Right.
1: While preparing for this, you're getting speaking lessons that when you're speaking to someone, you're facing at the audience, not facing at the wall, right?
0: Well, you're facing the person that you're talking to. You face the person.
1: Yes, and just motions. There's just so much that when you watch a show, and someone just casually steps to the side and sits down, and the other person spins and gets ready to yell at them. That sit, that spin, the turn, the yell, that was all blocked by the director. Now, a lot of the actors bring their personality. They bring their talents. We spent a couple of nights for the next show. We have a Miracle on 34th Street coming up. And we're setting up blocking. And it is so much fun. And it's so detailed. Sometimes we wonder, will the audience pick up on it? Like, if you know the story of Miracle on 34th Street, Doris and Fred... you know, they hit it off, but
0: right.
1: at a certain point, they're not getting along, and it's like, okay, while they're discussing it, she's going to say Fred, da-da-da-da-da, and he's going to step from mic two to mic three, and he's going to create this distance, and then more, and he goes to mic four, and starts spreading across the stage, and then, of course, as the relationship gets better, he starts creeping back, and
0: right.
1: it's a lot of subliminal things, you know, so how a person stands... it's really a piece of art going on. And if you do a great job, the audience just figures, oh, that was natural. You just walked in and hit this guy over with the head with the cane, and then this mm-hmm. moved on, and this. What was so hard about that?
0: Unless you're Tim Conway.
1: Oh, yeah. That's it's funny, all the feeds I'm getting in Facebook right now.
0: Yeah.
1: I'm getting all this nostalgic Christmas. I'm getting Dean Martin. I'm getting Tim Conway. It's like my Facebook feed is all blowing up because this Miracle on 34th Street takes place in 1947, if you want to pick a year. But right. basically in the 40s, so all these actors are coming up, and I'll get sucked into social media like I haven't been for a long time because all of a sudden Dean Martin is on there, and you know he's singing a song, or he has a guest singing on Tim Conway, or whoever it was singing his song when the ship hits the sand and goes aground on the sandbar.
0: Yeah. Well, Tim Conway is the one that blows it up in a different way, you know, in the comedic way.
1: Oh, yeah. He takes it to the next level. He was just talking, comparing football to baseball.
0: Right. And really, when you look at it, and he's the world's shortest golfer. Did you ever see that skit?
1: Oh.
0: Where his body is below the stage. Below the stage. And he's moving around, and he's doing stuff that normal people can't do.
1: Right.
0: Because he's from... But you know what? That is putting a little bit of personality, but yet going within limits.
1: Yeah, they kept it really clean.
0: Right.
1: You know, when they sung the song, When the Ship Hits the Sand, Dean Martin nearly loses it. And it's kind of funny. And at that time, it was edgy.
0: Right.
1: You know, that's what they called edgy back then. Now what people call edgy goes, like, really over the top.
0: Right.
1: You know, what's PG-13 now would have been rated R back then. Except for Jaws. They really messed that rating up. That was, I think, a PG-13.
0: But then again, back then, that was the rage, the horror stories.
1: Yes. Yeah, you know the shock and all.
0: Freddy Krueger and stuff like that.
1: Yeah.
0: And they were trying to reach all ages.
1: Yeah, and they were trying to create that shock value and push the bubble. And,
0: right.
1: And with our theater, we try to be as family-friendly as possible. You know, we'll push the bubble a little bit. Like, for some people, Legally Blonde, you know, it had some body shaming in it and had this type of thing. But when you look at the overall story, it was someone that was supposedly like this dim-witted blonde, that type of thing, that once she found her personality, once she was on her feet and she was smart and she was able to defend people and get into a better relationship, it was a lot of fun. And
0: it's a lesson, you know.
1: It is.
0: Body shaming, whatever, but it's a lesson that people can overcome and really get rid of the stereotypes.
1: It is, and it depends on how sensitive people are to different things. We did the show Oklahoma. Allie Carlson did a fabulous job on that, but there was the one nightmare scene where they had this nightmare going on, and it was choreographed so well, almost too well, because some people felt it was too intense.
0: Right.
1: And it's like, why did you do that? And it's like, it was a nightmare. You know,
0: if it was part of the scene, you have to do it.
1: Yeah. And when you think Oklahoma, it's like, that's pretty family friendly, but you know, it does have some elements, you know, some scary things. And, like say this year we did Legally Blonde, that, you know, maybe pushed the envelope a little bit. 1776 was fantastic. People walked out of the theater saying, did you know they actually were going to get rid of slavery back then? But there was pushback, and then here was the compromise, and it took us another 100 years. So, you know, people were learning as well, and a lot of the singing and acting were great. Miracle on 34th Street is going to be really cool. It's super fun to be here because we're in the radio station, and in Miracle on 34th Street at Abrams Theater is going to be basically removing the fourth wall of a radio station, have a live studio audience. We're going to have applause signs. We're going to have on-air signs. We will have an announcer. And basically, you're going to watch a 1947 radio station with fantastic music put on the show Miracle on 34th Street. And
0: But it is a traditional 1947 radio station.
1: It is. It's when we're looking at the mics, you know, we're looking at having a live pianist on the stage. There's a table called a Foley table, F-O-L-E-Y.
0: Yeah.
1: And it's a sound effects table. I mean, they have a space about three quarters the size of your office here. And she's going to have a pair of shoes. She'll have the door opening and closing. You know, there'll be china missing. She has a whole table and stuff hanging on the wall that they would have had in a radio station to put it on.
0: Right.
1: And then they're going to bring in the stars like Cordelia that's playing Doris. And to help keep it straight for the audience, we're going to be doing things with maybe a nurse's hat or a priest's collar or a cane that it'll help the audience not have to remember who's playing what role. But it's going to be as authentic 1947s as we can get. And the music is that nostalgic. I think we have like 12 quintets or quartet harmony parts going on.
0: Right.
1: We're doing jingles. We're going to have a jingle for Kane GM up in Peshtigal. We're going to have a jingle for Glover's Bar in Abrams. The playwrights actually allow this, so we're not breaking any rules.
0: Right.
1: But it's going to be kind of cool to insert some of our local businesses. And, of course, there's sponsorships. And a shameless plug, but there's one left. For $500, we can highlight you in social media. We can highlight you in our newsletters. We can highlight you on the website. And in front of like 1,400 people, your jingle will be sung. And we'll give you a copy of the jingle that if you want to put on your social media.
0: Right.
1: And plus, it's just you're supporting a great organization for only $500. So probably could even put it on a radio station.
0: Yeah, we'll see. But you know, and you look at it. That's the way radio started. They didn't really have a lot of records. They had reel to reel tapes, but not a lot of records.
1: Not in
0: then.
1: the '40s.
0: No, yeah. They had some. That you know, the 78s were coming out, but we found a card from a South Dakota radio station. I'm not sure where we found it. Well, I ended up with, so I called them up. I ended up sending it to them. But it showed a radio station that has, in one part of the building, a window and a theater, all in one.
1: And that's basically what we're going to have.
0: Right.
1: We have a sound booth. So the announcer is going to be in the sound booth, you know, do a couple of giveaways. He's going to talk to the audience, explain the applause signs, how they're a live studio audience, and we want them involved in the show. And then it's going to be a 5, 4, 3, and then silent 2, 1, and boom, on the air light comes on, and the show takes off. And the piano player isn't just playing the songs, but it's playing all the music in between the songs while people are switching places with the mics. And
0: right.
1: And the radio station would have brought in, like, stars.
0: Right.
1: You know, like, people that have the voice.
0: Right. And they changed the voice, you know, over the years. You know, we were listening, who was it? It was on Graham Norton. And they changed the voice style. And it used to be a lot higher, you know. And then all of a sudden they... Now you get to Gary Owens and his down deep voice, you know, and that's where the commercial started. I mean, they had the, you know,
1: the voice of Lambeau Field.
0: Yeah, well, they had a baritone, you know, and it's a baritone or tenor type of a voice, not the bass like they like to do today.
1: Right. Yeah. No. And it's interesting how that's moved and how they wanted someone with the Midwest accent.
0: Right.
1: Know. I was just talking to someone about building a website, and they said, "Do you live up by Marquette? You must be close to Canada." So apparently, I have some semi-Uper accent.
0: You must have been somewhere down south. You know, talking to somebody down south.
1: Yes.
0: Because my grandmother used to describe us when she was alive as her grandchildren from in the United States near Canada. Well, she was in South Central Illinois, so that would make sense for her. That made a lot of sense. But
1: No, that's for sure.
0: So you're part of a Uper group or what?
1: No, some people think I am. When I was when I go overseas and do some of my hiking, they think I'm from Canada. But so at Abrams Theater, tickets go on sale October 2nd. That's Friday.
0: Yes.
1: It's like, wow, we are here already. So October 2nd, tickets go on sale. This will probably be a sold-out show, so you're not going to want to wait. There's 8 shows to choose from. They're the first 2 weekends in December. So right after Thanksgiving weekend, you'll have 8 shows to choose from. You can get them online at abramstheater.com. We're also selling season tickets for next year, too. We'll talk about that more. We'll review what the 3 shows are if you haven't heard yet, or depending if you're following us on social media. But October 2nd, Miracle on 34th Street tickets will go on sale. You can reserve your seat, your time, that type of thing as well. But it's really exciting. During the rehearsals, we're doing blocking scenes, and all of a sudden we'll just hear that quartet, like just, or the quintet where they got 5 voices, just hit those notes. And we'll look up at that stage, and it's like, wow, people are in for a treat.
0: Yeah, yeah, you're in for a treat. This production, again, is not like what you see on TV. It's close, but not like, because again, it's, you know, or they have the actual movie studio where they, you know, where they do all this stuff in, and really when you look at Miracle on 34th Street, There are 4 or 5 different versions of it. It all depends because
1: this one's going to be the original version,
0: right?
1: So it's not the newest one. It's just definitely the original. But again, it's a voice version because we're going to be on the air,
0: right?
1: And you're going to be watching a radio station put it on, and that's how we're able to make it into a musical. Otherwise, if we were to do the show Miracle on 34th Street, it would be a play. So that's kind of the difference between the two of them.
0: Right. And I do have a copy of that, of the original radio version.
1: Nice.
0: And so maybe I'll try and dig it up for you. And you can listen to it. But like I said, it is... And again, they used they all stand around the corner. They all have mics. They all have sound effects.
1: Yeah, and it's neat. We get to break the rules a little bit being theater. So if we have a song going on, like there's the newspaper song where you got the quartet, we might have the kids come down and do some choreography. Or if there's a heavy scene, they may break from the mics, but. Even though in the radio station you would not leave that mic, in a theater you can.
0: They have.
1: Yeah.
0: In the radio version, I've seen some of them where they do back off the mics. You ever watch Spike Owens? Spike Owens is traditional for radio, not, you know. Yeah. But, yeah, they do walk away from them. And they do have that table where the people, you know.
1: Yeah, and the gal that's doing that, she's done this for other shows before. So what's really nice, she comes in with a lot of the equipment. So we mentioned season tickets, too. So we've already got the rights purchased for 2027. Season tickets are on sale right now. Here's what's really cool about our season tickets. When you buy a season ticket, you can say, I want to be there every opening night. Or I want to be there on the first matinee, which is usually a Sunday. And if you can't make it that date, like say you're not sure what your schedule is going to be in May of 2027, 2 weeks before tickets go on sale, you can shift your seat to one of the other 8 shows.
0: Right.
1: So you're not locked into a day. What you're doing is you're purchasing 2 tickets to a show with a preferred date. We don't want people to say, oh, I buy season tickets, but what am I doing in May? I don't know. So that's available. You get a discount when you buy season tickets. And right now, if you're a season ticket holder, you can buy tickets.
0: Right.
1: You can call our box office number at 826-5852. It's 826-5852, same as our address. Or you can go on our website and just drop us an email and let us know. I'm a season ticket holder. I need 4 more tickets for some of my family members that I want to come to the show with me. So there's a number of benefits being season ticket holders, but our lineup is on March 4th to the 14th. Allie Carlson will be directing Something Rotten. This is a hilarious spin on who loves or hates Shakespeare.
0: Oh, yeah.
1: And it's definitely a Broadway play. I saw this one at the PAC probably about 10 years ago, If you're a theater buff, you might want to come twice. There's so many spoofs on so many different musicals in this show. You pick up something each time. On May 13th to the 23rd, we're going to do The Glass Menagerie. This is a high-level drama play. We've done somewhat comedic dramas like Steel Magnolias,
0: right.
1: You know, like with Dolly Parton. So it's like, I wonder how much we're going to see shows like Steel Magnolias coming back now that Dolly's gone. But The Glass Menagerie will be a non-musical drama play. And it pushes the envelope. You know,
0: right.
1: Going to see a drama is a lot different than going to see, like, The Odd Couple, which is, right. again, a comedic play. And then a year from now, we're going to be talking about Cinderella, Rodgers and Hammerstein's Cinderella. And again, this is the Broadway version. We want to be able to include kids and different things in the show with Cinderella. And that's going to have a brand new director. Her name is Carolyn. She's been in some of her shows. She's going to be in this one as well, Miracle on 34th. So it's great to bring in new directors as well. And we're already looking at 2028. Because we know we want to do a youth show again. We want one show just focus on youth, where we see if we can pile in 30 or more kids.
0: Right.
1: And it's not going to be like school theater. It's going to be real theater. But we really want to target being able to have a all kids show every other year if we can.
0: It's almost like what was the one you did not that long ago, Elf Jr.
1: Yes, Elf Jr. was fantastic, and it was amazing how much that sold out. And then we have our auction coming up in December,
0: yeah.
1: But in the auction that year, we sold Elf Coming to Your House.
0: Oh, no.
1: Yeah, that was really cool, where Elf actually came to your house in character, in costume. But speaking of auctions, we will have an auction the second weekend on Miracle on 34th Street. It's online, so you don't even have to come to the theater. You just got to watch social media.
0: Right.
1: You know, sign up for our newsletter. 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
0: Right.
1: There's going to be over 100 items that you can buy. A lot of them are gift certificates because we want to make it easy where we can pile in a lot of things without having to fill our theater up. A lot of gift certificates, a lot of baskets, a lot of great gift ideas. Bridget Finger's famous peanut butter balls,
0: mm-hmm.
1: That type of thing. Hotel stays, possibly sunset cruises on sailboats. So there's a wide variety, but that'll be the second weekend in October. And we're looking for donations. And we got two asks for Theater in Abrams. Is one, you know, if you're getting a haircut, maybe hit up the hairstylist. You know, or what's even nicer is buy a gift certificate to your favorite hairstylist, because that's a thank you to them. If you donate that gift certificate then to the theater, they always sell more than face value. So you're actually spending your money twice.
0: Right.
1: If you got a $25 gift certificate, your hairstylist will thank you because you promoted them, and we will promote everybody that's on our donation table, and then you're going to probably make $40 or $50 for the theater. So your $25 turns into $75.
0: I know we put together a wine basket that did extremely well for you several years ago.
1: You're on my call list.
0: Yeah, I know, because they forgot us last year.
1: Yeah, that's year got a little crazy.
0: Let's put it this way. The call list is now, so you're calling on me now.
1: Yeah, calling on you now, calling on your listeners for Abrams Theater, and our
0: right.
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0: Right.
1: So any listeners, just call our office, 826-5852. You would make our day to have a phone call message that says, I would like to donate a gift certificate to my hairstylist, to a flower shop, to a coffee shop. 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
0: Right.
1: So it means a lot. We have a lot of cool things coming up. We have a capital campaign that'll be coming up shortly that is slowly leaking out in the public as we're getting rezoning done and that type of thing. But we'll talk about that more later in the year. But we're excited about it because it's going to lock in the long-term future for our theater.
0: And really, it also changes the plays that you can get in some cases.
1: A little bit. We are doing some plays where, like, Singing in the Rain, where people are like, how can you do Singing in the Rain on that little stage you got? Well, we did. It actually rained on stage. We had to roll out a rubber roof, and when he was tap dancing, he was tap dancing in the rain. What's going to happen is if you have a stage, hypothetically, with 25-foot ceilings where you can fly in Mary Poppins and you know, have bigger things for building, there's so many more possibilities. And if we have a great facility now, the facility is paid for, it's well-maintained. We do, here's another shameless plug for Abrams Theater. We have a work day on Saturday. If $25 is too much to donate a gift certificate, we would love to have people show up this Saturday. We're going to have a work day basically from 9 to noon or 10 to 1. A lot of us will be there easily by 9 o'clock, but if you get there, you get there. Just show up and say, I saw one of your shows. I heard Larry on the radio.
0: Right.
1: And Bill
0: on the radio more than me.
1: But we got weed trimming. We got things to do. You know, we have cleaning on the inside. We have moving of chairs, setting things up. We're going to be doing some set construction for Miracle on 34th Street. So this is our big fall work day. And you're invited. You know, if you would... What's kind of cool is if you come and work at the theater, we'll get you a behind-the-scenes tour. We'll show you, like, here's a little bit what goes on. When Joan and I go to some theaters, we were in one in Las Vegas, the Bejeweled one, which is the longest-running show in theater where they wear jewels and not much else, and they got those big high headdresses. Well, their stage is like four stories tall underground. Yeah. And they actually lift their sets up on elevators. And it is cool to do these behind-the-scene tours. But if you'd like to see Abrams Theater a little bit, come out on Saturday. You don't need the call. You don't need the RSVP. Show up.
0: Yeah.
1: I heard it on the radio. And I'd like to help out for 2-3 hours and, you know, be part of our community. It's a great way to get introduced.
0: And maybe someday you might want to be part of the cast. So it's one day, you know, coming in and looking at it and seeing what's going on and volunteering, you know, behind the scenes, you know, how many people have done that? You know, all of a sudden then became actors down the road.
1: Exactly. Like David from the Connell County Historical Society, he's just been fantastic. It was so fun to have him in the cast and shows up for a couple work days afterwards. And it's like, we want you. We want more Davids. That really fills our gas tank, too.
0: Right.
1: Because when someone like David gets involved, it's like we're doing something right because it goes beyond the stage. And even if you don't want to be on stage, it's like, I'm not going to sing in front of people. It's like right now we're looking for a sound or lights person for our sound booth. One of the people is dealing with family issues right now that we usually have. So if you would like to be on the tech crew, if you're like, ooh, that'd be cool. I get to run the soundboard or I get to run the lights. Definitely check it out. If you think you love theater but you want to be more of a theater manager someday versus an actor, we got spots. You know, drop us a call, 826-5852. Or the easiest thing is just go to abramstheater.com. Click contact us, drop a note, and we'd be happy to chat with you.
0: I'd like to volunteer to be somebody behind the stage, outside the building, down around the corner.
1: We have people for that. They're called snow shovelers,
0: yeah.
1: Door holders. Because a lot of times if a cast has to run around, they have to do it. Now, on this show, not so much because we're in a radio station, so we're going to have one set. What's really cool about a single set is we're going to, when the audience walk in, the curtain will be open. In fact, the curtain never closes on this show.
0: Right.
1: Because you're a live studio audience coming into a radio station.
0: Right.
1: I remember shows back, you know, 10, 15 years ago, where that curtain would close, and it's like, okay, we got 42 seconds. And because that's as much as the audience could tolerate having a curtain close between scenes, and we'd run like crazy setting up the next scene. in the last 5 to 10 years, it's been really amazing how the directors, they keep the energy flowing, try to see how can I run a show, like 1776, right. If the curtain closed, you had action going on in front of it with the bump out, with people singing, mm-hmm. and when the curtain opened back up, you were in the next scene. So there's like nonstop. It just really changes the energy.
0: You can't be like Chitty Chitty Bang Bang. Do you remember seeing the movie and getting in the middle of the movie? They do have a bathroom break.
1: Yes, that's a long version. Yo, that's a long movie.
0: and so you can go get your popcorn, go to the bathroom, get yourself a drink. And that was, you know, I mean, you watch it on TV, yet that break is still there.
1: Oh, yeah. That's funny, yeah.
0: But you know, again, there are breaks in the theater so that if you want to stretch your legs for a second.
1: Well, there's this thing called the concession stand that does really well. Now, what's neat about our concession stand, you can still get popcorn for a couple of bucks and a bottle of water for a dollar. We keep the on kids' shows, we'll have the little buckets of cotton candy.
0: Yeah.
1: So you'll see the kids come back here with their $3 and trying to pick out, you know, what they want. It's not quite like the movie theaters where it's $23 for a bucket of popcorn and a pop.
0: No, I remember that. And you know, it's funny. I went to a football game the other day, and they asked me if I wanted butter in my popcorn. I go, huh?
1: Yeah.
0: I mean, do you still do that or no? Or is it just all in one?
1: It typically all gets popped together and ready to go. But the thing is, you're not going to get wet popcorn from us. It's not going to be like at the movie theater where they got the squirt handle where they put on so much.
0: Oh, yeah. All of a sudden you're eating what's left of the kernels.
1: Yeah, exactly.
0: And no popcorn.
1: And we do get really good popcorn.
0: Oh, yeah,
1: and the good popcorn machines and that type of thing. And the concession stand workers are great. Heather Cox is like the queen of the concession stand.
0: Right.
1: And she works with the volunteers. She keeps things moving well. We have a digital machine. You can bring your credit card. So if you don't have the cash, a lot of people got the plastic. So we're all set up for that.
0: You find that more now because of the pandemic, that people don't bring the cash as much as they used to?
1: It's hard to say. For the box office, I would say over 90% of our tickets are pre-purchased online.
0: Right.
1: And for a show like Miracle on 34th, get them online. Get them pre-purchased. If you're not comfortable online, call us.
0: Right.
1: 826-5852. Allie would love to take your order, get things set up. So working box office has gotten so easy now. 10, 15 years ago, you would have people like lined up out the door and you're trying to get them in. And the show would be starting 5-10 minutes late to get people to the seats. But with our shows selling out so often now, a lot of our patrons get the tickets ahead of time. Skip the box office. Just walk in the theater, maybe hit the bathroom, and walk right up to the doors, and an usher will seat you.
0: Right.
1: So it speeds it up because, you know, I've been in box office a lot of times where I sell maybe 3 tickets. But a lot of times it is credit cards. It's a big mix, you know. We don't want to go plastic only. But at the same time, you know, what's nice about cash is usually the cash people tip, but now we got the little toast machine, so... You know, you kind of flip it over, and I always feel funny if I order ice cream at a restaurant now and they flip it over to give me a tip, and it's like I was standing up while I was making my order. But at the theater, you know, you're donating too. It's not really a tip. We're not asking for tips. We're asking for donations.
0: Right.
1: And being a nonprofit, you kind of have a license to beg a little bit. And we're not actually good at it. We don't ask for money enough. We don't ask for help enough. But with a campaign coming up, yes, we are asking, we need your help. This campaign is big enough that right now we're seeking out names for people that would possibly donate between $10,000 to $100,000. So if you're someone that loves the arts, send an email. I'll personally be happy to sit down with you, give you the little private explanation of what we're doing, what it's going to do for the community, what it's going to do for the future, maybe naming rights and that type of thing. But our theater is 50 years from now, they won't remember me. They might remember you being famous in O'Connell.
0: Well, let's put it this way. They're going to put a plaque up in the entryway for you.
1: Yeah. Now, I don't know if it'll be in the entry, maybe on the steps going up to the balcony or something.
0: Oh, there you go.
1: But the thing is, the theater's going to be here years from now, especially with what we're doing. But we're looking for people that are passionate about healthy O'Connell County. Working with ADA, making sure we can maybe get an actor in a wheelchair up on stage using a lift rather than something special. You know, creating something for the future for theater. But as we start getting into this campaign, we're in the private, quiet phase. But, you know, if you're capable of donating $10,000 to $100,000, please drop me a personal call. Just call and say, I'd like to speak to Bill. And I'll be more than happy to lay out what the future is and see.
0: But the thing is your building is ADA compliant because
1: you can
0: get into theater.
1: Yes, we can get into theater with a wheelchair. In fact, here's a special invite for anyone that's disabled with our theater. Call us ahead and say, "My mom's in a big wheelchair. We'll give you the second seat free." That way, maybe it's deeper. We had one wheelchair that's deeper, so it's like, you know, it took up the whole spot. It's like, if we know ahead of time you're coming, our seats are movable, we will take the seat out in front of your mom, or if it's a wide wheelchair, we'll take out the seat next to it so you have a double seat at no cost. If you have a service animal, not a comfort animal, but a service animal, you need a spot, say, for your dog, the dog comes free. We'll take a seat out for the dog, so they can sit next to the person, the service person that needs it. Now, if you're blind or hard of seeing, this is a great show because it's a radio edition.
0: Right. You know, it's funny because Jeff Dunham and Peanut were talking about it. They're in D.C., and one of the shows, they had deaf people.
1: All right.
0: And they had a signer. And to screw up the signer, he did a lot of different things. And the signer's trying to figure out what the heck is going on here. And these people that can't hear are going, huh?
1: Yeah. I saw one comedian doing that. Once he saw a sign, it's like, that's the sign for that? And then he started messing around with it. But, so we don't have signers. We do have a hearing loop.
0: Right.
1: So if you have a T-coil in your hearing aid, or you can set the setting to a T-coil, we have special coral mics, and we have floor mics. Thanks to the Bond Foundation, thanks to the Greater Green Bay Community Foundation, and donated labor, we put in a $25,000+ sound system, which includes the hearing loops.
0: Right.
1: What we're looking for is ADA, is we want to rebuild all the bathrooms.
0: Right.
1: Which is going to make a difference. We want to add a special lift. We're probably going to need to add another elevator, which is $150,000, delivered and not installed.
0: Right.
1: But we got some cool projects going on. But that theater affects people's lives. It affects the community. And we're doing more and more community projects. We're reaching out, you know, like Abrams is going to do like a trunk or treat. Now, they're going to do it in a town square, but if it keeps growing, we may offer like our parking lot. Our parking lot's a square acre, maybe the farmer's market, maybe an event. Maybe we tie something with Abrams Bash where we do the family friendly at noon, and at 6 o'clock you don't have to go home, but you can't stay here, and they can move over to Main Street, and Glover's gets a band and fireworks and everything else. So it's a star in the community, but we really need right now in our private phase the $10,000, $100,000 donors. We've actually got a bunch of them already, but we need quite a few more. This is not a small project. This is going to be the jewel of O'Connell County when things get done.
0: But again, it's also necessary, you know, to when you get it going, to get it done, and to be able to say, hey, now we can have.
1: We can have so much more, and the longevity is there.
0: You can have Jim up there now.
1: Right. It'll be so much easier to get Jim up there, and it would be so much fun to even just have him do a cameo.
0: Hey, hey Jim, you hear that? We need you for a cameo, even here.
1: Yeah.
0: Come on back.
1: I'll pick you up.
0: but really, you know, And this would be a full purpose theater where you can be, you know, handicapped, but yet still be able to participate.
1: Exactly. I mean, we'll make sure you can right now. One of Jim's starring roles was Moonlight in Escanaba.
0: Oh, yeah.
1: And we put casters under the Lazy Boy. And so we opened the curtain and spun the chair around, slid him forward. That will always be... Well, I had so much fun with him in Odd Couple and other shows, too, President and Orphan Annie. I mean, Jim's president always had such a presence on stage. But the Moonlight in Escanaba... he was like the star of the show of that one. That was a crowning achievement. And I'm sure even for him, 5 years earlier, never pictured that. But this is where we can work with so many people. And if you're in a wheelchair, yes, we have a ramp. And we will give you a free second chair if we need to make room. Don't let a wheelchair stop you from coming to see the show.
0: Correct.
1: Don't let needing a service dog stop you from seeing a show. We'll take out a chair and give you a free spot for the dog. It's like we want this to be everybody in the community. And this is why it's so special. And like I say, our facilities paid for, we could probably keep going just the way we are. But the thing is, why would you not want to grow? Why would you not want to have something special for the future? Abrams Theater can set so many things for so many people. And we say it's community theater because... Mm-hmm. It's for the community. This is not for Bill Kane. This is not for, you know, this one person. The theater is about community and about the arts and just about having fun and growth.
0: Oh, yeah. And it really is. It really is. And either you participate or you on the stage or you participate as an audience member,
1: or somewhere in between. We've got volunteers, we got lights, we got sound, we could use
0: ushers.
1: Plumbers, ushers. Yes, if you usher, you get to see the show free.
0: Right, and it's a lot of fun. You get to meet your friends, get to meet new people, you get to make new friends.
1: Yes, it's really something else. How you see the kids all of a sudden they got their new friends and. They're sharing different things. They're working together online.
0: Right.
1: They're having fun together. They're singing together. And if you haven't heard and just joining us, Miracle on 34th Street tickets go on sale this Friday. But if you're a season ticket holder, you can buy them now before the public. It's one of the advantages of being a season ticket holder is just contact the box office. You can buy bonus tickets. If you're a season ticket holder, one of the nice things are if you're going to be there for the first Friday, and all of a sudden it's like, oh, we have family Christmas plans. You can call and shift those to another night. And if you're looking for Christmas gifts, season tickets are available now for 2027. And if you're like, I don't know when my mom's going to make it to the theater, it's all right. She gets 8 shows to choose from. And if you're not sure which of the 8, she can call up 2 weeks before the show goes public and pick which show. So basically, you are buying 6 spots to 3 shows in 2027, and you can pick the date as you go, or you can say, I want the matinee, and I want to be in the third seat, and I want to be on the aisle. And you can lock that in right away. But just go to abramstheater.com, and it works well. Follow us on Facebook. We have all kinds of fun information. Allie Carlson just a fabulous job with that social media. It's like she must have roller skates on when she's doing all these posts and things are happening. But that keeps you up to speed, gives you some background insights. That is one Facebook page that is fun to follow because it just has cool stuff coming out on it all the time.
0: Yeah, it really is. And like I said, come on in and get your tickets now. Again, great Christmas gifts. If you know somebody that loves the theater and loves to go, you know, a season pass is just perfect.
1: And we got a great lineup for 2027.
0: Oh, yeah.
1: Something Rotten, that's a Broadway production. It has a funny spin on Shakespeare, and it makes fun of a lot of different shows. So if you're a theater buff, you'll love it. You might even have to come twice just to catch everything that's in it.
0: You know what? That's the funny thing. You bring that up. Because I did that one year where I went to two different plays, and all, the second time back through, I knew what was coming on. And all of a sudden, wait a minute, I didn't see that the first time.
1: That's how Godspell was. Godspell had so much depth that when they do the first song, it's a really cool song. But if you pay attention or if you're aware of the story of the Tower of Babel, you have all these philosophers coming on that sing their philosophy, and then this one sings her philosophy, and pretty soon all six or eight of them are singing their philosophies at the same time, that it just sounds like babbling, and then boom, of course, Tower of Babel comes down and people speak different languages. And if you don't know the Tower of Babel, the story of it, it still was really cool because the singing was so impressive, but it's like if you realize, oh, this was the story of Babel, it just goes that much deeper. And, so the summer show then moves on to the Glass Menagerie. That's going to be a full drama. This is possibly the first true drama show we've had because when we do on Golden Pond or The Odd Couple or Steel Magnolias, those are dramas too, but they're more of a comedic sense. You know, they're more of a comedy. The Glass Menagerie...
0: We had to watch that. In school.
1: Yeah, I remember watching that in school, too, and it's actually a pretty famous show.
0: Right.
1: Heather Cox is going to be directing that one. That'll be her first show as a director. She's been assistant director. She's helped with voice in the past. She works with our concession stands. She's on our board of directors. She's just amazing. And it's going to be really excited to see her in action. She's directed other places before, so it's not like she's never directed before. But... I'm really avoiding watching this one on YouTube or any shows because I want to see Heather's vision and remember it like that. And then a year from now, we'll be right back here talking about Cinderella. Rodgers and Hammerstein's is going to be the Broadway version, but there'll be a lot of roles for kids. And a tip-off for 2028. Can you imagine we're talking about 2028?
0: Yeah, I know.
1: And... we're going to be looking at a heavy-duty kids production, too, because we really want the kids. We really want the families. They're the future. There's nothing more exciting than watching someone grow up in theater and see that level of confidence, talent. And usually when a kid gets involved, and it is so cool, the parents get involved. And, you know, every once in a while, even this show, we got a dad that got dragged up on stage that was never going to be on stage before. Now he doesn't have to sing. But he is in this show doing a small part, and it is just cool to see how much his daughter beams that her and her dad are in a show together.
0: Yeah. They did that on the British version of British Got Talent.
1: All right. Well, I remember when the grandfather stepped on with the one kid in that one also.
0: In this case, the grandmother and the two granddaughters. Grandmother and the two granddaughters came up. And they conned their dad to come up and sing. And I'll tell you what, not a dry eye.
1: Yeah.
0: Not a dry eye. It was just a beautiful song.
1: So we did the junior version of Beauty and the Beast.
0: Yes.
1: And there's the one little clock. If you remember, one of the characters are turned into a clock. His grandfather was in a show, and so we had a grandfather clock costume for him. And it's just so cool when you have multi-generational things going on. And that's one of the motivations for the junior shows. And again, it plants the seeds. It's like we have such wonderful talent coming up, and then, darn it, they grow up and they go to college or move away. But then some of them boomerang back, and we got that talent back. So, but if you might want to learn lights and sounds right now, we're looking at setting people up for running that. If you want to usher, we're looking for ushers, and you'll be able to see the show free. Just go to abramstheater.com, go to contact, and send us a quick note. We'd like to see this, this, or this. And we're going to be doing a major capital campaign coming up right now in the private phase, looking for donors between $10,000 and $100,000 at this time. So if you're listening, just send a simple email. I'd like to speak with Bill. You don't have to say anything more than that if you want to keep it private.
0: I'll speak with Bill.
1: Yes, abramstheater.com. Just drop a note or call the box office and say, could you have Bill drop me a call? I am the president
0: of...
1: Give me a call. I'm the president of Abrams Theater. I don't always brag about my position because I don't ever want it to be about me.
0: Right.
1: My passion is the theater.
0: Right.
1: the theater comes first. You know, right. My excitement is what happens with the theater. What do I get out of it? I get to see something grow that I love and care about. We get to give something back to the community, and we affect lives.
0: Remember what the name of the theater? What is the name of the theater?
1: Different people call it different things. Abrams Theater, Abrams Spotlight Production, but it's the community theater.
0: Yeah.
1: It is all about community, and truly the theater belongs to the community. And it's not just Abrams community. It's like O'Connell County, Brown County. We have actors coming in from Green Bay. Sometimes we'll have them come from Appleton and Marinette Menominee, depending on what the show is. So it's not like a restrictive little click group. We want people to come and join us.
0: Right. And really, when you see somebody come up from Green Bay, guess what? There's going to be at least 10 or 15 people from Green Bay that's going to follow them up.
1: And what's really cool is we joke about if we can just get them through the doors one time, have right. them walk in and say, wow, there's actually a real theater here in Abrams.
0: Right.
1: Now, in the old days, back in like 2003, we were in the town hall with the wires stretched across the room and sheets.
0: Right.
1: I mean, that was our humble beginnings.
0: Right.
1: But there are very, very few community theaters that own their own theater. The one up in Door County, they just finished an $18 million project, and I've been chatting with them to see how did you not have to put in stinking fire sprinklers. Because if we had to fire sprinkle our building, it'd be over $300,000.
0: That's right.
1: Like all of a sudden, $1.5 million project turns into $2 million when you add that and a couple other. And it's mm-hmm. like, how can the government raise your project by 40% in cost? And you're just trying to help the community out. It's regulations. We don't make them up. We just got to follow them. And so complaining doesn't help, but needing support is something we do.
0: But questioning the fact is a good idea.
1: It is.
0: Question the fact.
1: Yeah. So I think we're getting close to the end here, but Abrams Spotlight Productions, our website's abramstheater.com. You can see us on Facebook, Miracle on 34th Street, the radio edition. Tickets go on sale October 2nd. Right now you can buy season tickets for 2027. Our shows are Something Rotten, The Glass Menagerie, Cinderella. You don't have to worry about just picking the exact day and time for 2027, because for some people that seems so far away. And if you buy season tickets, if you're a season ticket holder now, you can call up and get extra tickets
0: right.
1: before the general public. 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
0: One more thing that you forgot. The hall is available for rental.
1: We rent out our theater. It's a 1927 renovated church, so we can pull out the panels on the stained glass. So if you'd like to use it as a wedding chapel, we've had a number of people get married there. It works out really great. The seats are movable, so you can get married, move the seats, have a small reception afterwards before you might go to dinner or something like that. Very reasonable rates. But, yeah, think of us for other things outside the box, outside theater, of renting the facilities, whether it's a wedding chapel. I actually have my funeral there. I don't have the date picked yet, but we'll see when that happens.
0: they're just going to throw me out.
1: Celebration of life.
0: They're just going to throw me out up the plane, wherever I land.
1: Yeah,
0: but exactly. Anyway, but yeah, but Bill Keane from Abrams Spotlight Theater, or the Abrams Community Theater, here with us this morning talking about the Miracle on 34th Street and about 2027 and some of the stuff that they would like to do, and they would like to have you be involved with them in some sort, if you can donate money to help get some of these projects completed that need to be completed. They would accept the help. And don't forget the auction.
1: Yes, auction's coming up. We're looking for donations. It'll be online, so you don't have to be present. That'll be the second week in December during the show. We'll talk about it some more. But I appreciate WOCO support today. 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
2: Now, this news update on Wisconsin Radio Network. I'm Matt Kelly. An immigration judge ruled on Wednesday the U.S. does have grounds to deport Salah Sarsour. Lawyers for the president of the Islamic Society of Milwaukee will have 60 days to argue that sending him back to Palestine would put him at risk for torture. Just over a month until Election Day now, and the governor's race is tightening in the latest Marquette Law School poll. Poll director Charles Franklin says support among likely voters is at 49% for Democrat David Crowley versus 46% for Republican Tom Tiffany.
3: For registered voters, 45-46, almost a rounding error in difference there. Those were dead tied 44 apiece last.

0: as reliable as you are, we'll be there too. Prevea 360. You're not just covered, you're cared for.
1: Chance for scattered rain showers today. Otherwise, cloudy skies expected. Highs level off around 70. Winds out of the northwest, 5 to 10 miles per hour. Cloudy skies expected tonight. Lows dip down to about 40. Tomorrow, 63. Mainly sunny skies Saturday with daytime highs approaching 63. 66 Sunday. That's your latest forecast for WOCO Radio. I'm meteorologist Jennifer Wojcicki.

0: This is Lutheran Meditations with Pastor Paul Cole of Christ Lutheran Church of Menominee, Michigan. Christ Lutheran Church is a Wells congregation, a member of the Wisconsin Evangelical Lutheran Synod. Here now is Pastor Cole.
1: Good morning. Let's begin our devotion in the name of the Father, and of the Son, and of the Holy Spirit. Amen. This week we've been looking at the first five commandments of God's Ten Commandments. Today we will be looking at the fourth commandment from Exodus chapter 20, verse 12. Honor your father and your mother so that you may live long in the land the Lord your God is giving you. This is God's Word. Friends in Christ, the generation gap is not new. Adults have been concerned about young people's attitudes for centuries. In fact, words criticizing the younger generation for being selfish, impatient, and disrespectful are often attributed to people who lived hundreds of years ago. Every generation can be tempted to look down on another. Yet the fourth commandment isn't merely a command for children to obey rules at home. It speaks to every one of us. Honor your father and your mother. Martin Luther explains, we should fear and love God that we do not dishonor or anger our parents and others in authority, but honor, serve, and obey them, and give them love and respect. Honor is more than affection. We may love someone, but still speak harshly about them, ignore their guidance, or resent the responsibilities they carry. Honor includes humility. It recognizes that God's placed parents and other authorities in our lives for our good. Luther wrote that parents stand in God's place for their children, not because parents are perfect, but because God works through them to provide, protect, teach, and guide. Parents have a holy calling. They're to care for the bodies and souls God has entrusted to them. They provide food, shelter, correction, encouragement, and especially instruction in God's Word. Discipline, when exercised with patience and love, isn't the opposite of love. It's one way faithful parents seek the good of their children. The commandment also reaches beyond the family. God gives us teachers, pastors, employers, public servants, police officers, and other governing authorities. Through these people, He provides order, safety, learning, work, and spiritual care. Their authority isn't always exercised wisely or kindly because every authority figure is a sinner. Still, God calls us to honor them as His representatives. This doesn't mean that Christians must obey sinful commands or quietly endure wrongdoing. God's authority stands above every human authority. When people command that what God forbids or forbid what God commands, we must obey God rather than men. Nor does honoring parents require a person to remain in an abusive situation. Seeking protection, reporting abuse, and setting appropriate boundaries are not dishonor. They can be necessary acts of wisdom and love. But even in ordinary life, this commandment exposes our sin. How readily we

0: complain about leaders, criticize teachers, speak disrespectfully about parents, or grumble about government and employers. We may not say the words out loud, but resentment grows in the heart. God doesn't ask for occasional respect or outward politeness only. He calls for genuine honor in thought, word, and action. When we look honestly at ourselves, we must confess we failed. We haven't honored those God placed over us as we should. We need mercy. And mercy is exactly what we have in Jesus Christ. Jesus was the perfect son. As a boy, he went home with Mary and Joseph and was obedient to them. As an adult, he honored lawful authority, even paying the tax that was required of him. Above all, he perfectly obeyed his heavenly Father. In Gethsemane, facing suffering beyond our comprehension, Jesus prayed, "Not my will, but yours be done." Jesus' perfect obedience counts for us. He also carried to the cross every sin of rebellion, dishonor, disrespect, resentment, and selfishness. His holy blood cleanses us. Because of him, we stand forgiven before God. Now, as God's redeemed children, we have a new desire. We honor parents and those in authority, not to earn salvation, but because Christ has freely given us salvation. We serve them in gratitude. We speak with respect. We obey wherever obedience does not conflict with God's word. We forgive as we have been forgiven. God also attaches a promise to this commandment, that it may go well with you. This is not a guarantee of an easy life or a particular number of years. Rather, God teaches us that respect for his order brings blessing. Homes are strengthened, communities are safer, and Christians find peace as they live under God's loving care. Honor is more than love. It's grateful recognition that God works through imperfect people for our good. Look to the cross, receive Christ's forgiveness, and ask him to shape your heart to honor those he has placed in your life. Let's pray. Heavenly Father, forgive us for our disobedience, resentment, harsh words, and failure to honor our parents and those in authority. Thank you for Jesus, our perfect Savior, whose obedience covers our sin and whose blood cleanses us. Give parents wisdom and patience in their calling. Protect those who suffer under harmful authority, and lead us all to honor, serve, obey, love, and respect those you have placed over us. In Jesus' name we pray. Amen.
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MeTV Music.

0: What's better than variety? Incredible variety. What you want is a station that plays more timeless and memorable music than anybody else. You want MeTV music. Stay tuned. We've got another set coming up.
1: David Crowley thinks he can be governor, but he made a mess as Milwaukee County executive. Crowley failed to renew the county health plan. Here's what the press had to say.
2: Milwaukee County's healthcare debacle, health insurance for thousands of employees and families lapsing without notice.
3: County Executive David Crowley sent out a statement saying mistakes were made.
4: The county still needs to get answers about what the heck happened.
1: But when reporters asked David Crowley,
4: "Do you know what went wrong here?"
1: 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He nearly doubled the sales tax and slashed funding for health and transit services for citizens in need. David Crowley, incompetent, unprepared, unfit to be governor. 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
7: 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It's 2.5 miles south on State Highway 42. 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
1: Wisconsin Radio Network News. I'm Matt Kelly. A significant legal setback for the president of the Islamic Society of Milwaukee.
2: An immigration judge ruling Wednesday the U.S. has grounds to deport Salar Sarsour. The ruling does not mean that the Palestinian-born Sarsour will be immediately deported. His lawyers have 60 days to argue that sending him back would put him at risk of torture. If that argument's rejected, an appeal would likely follow. Sarsour has been a lawful permanent resident of the U.S. for decades, but was detained by ICE in March. Federal prosecutors say he lied about convictions for terrorism in Israel when applying for his green card over 30 years ago. Convictions his attorneys argue were the result of coerced confessions under torture. Bob Haig, Wisconsin Radio Network.
1: There's a new poll out in the Wisconsin governor's race with Election Day just over a month away. Charles Franklin directs the Marquette Law School poll.
3: David Crowley has a 49% support, 46% for Tom Tiffany, 5% undecided among likely voters. So a 3-point margin there. That was a 5-point margin a month ago.
1: The poll shows disapproval for President Trump among Wisconsinites has risen to 60%, though Franklin says that doesn't mean an electoral boon in general for Democrats. State health officials are encouraging residents to get vaccinated before respiratory illnesses start spreading widely. Dr. Jonathan Westergaard of the Department of Health Services says vaccines offer significant protection.
4: Vaccines remain one of the best ways to reduce the risk of severe illness, hospitalization, and death from these respiratory viruses, and they are available right now. Our message to all Wisconsin residents is to make vaccination part of your fall season plans.
1: Dr. Westergaard says getting vaccinated now can help protect families throughout the influenza season. 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

0: Stars, and the iconic Carmex lip balm. Public voting in the Manufacturing Madness bracket begins October 1st and runs through October 6th. The winner will be announced October 27th. 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
1: Wisconsin's two U.S. senators support legislation targeting a Wild West era in college sports. Democrat Tammy Baldwin and Republican Ron Johnson both favored the Protect College Sports Act, which passed this week. The bill would grant the NCAA a limited antitrust exemption to restore its five-year eligibility rule and transfer limits. It would also codify regulation of name, image, and likeness deals, allowing athletes to be paid. This is Wisconsin Radio Network.
2: We have the death notice of Glendine L. Zableski, 89 years of age. And Gillette passed away September the 15th. She was born in Wausau, July 30th, 1937. Visitation will be held at the Assembly of God Church, Gillette, Saturday, October the 3rd, from 9 a.m. with a funeral at 11 a.m., Pastor Jonathan Carlson officiating, Gretzmacher Funeral Home assisting the family. 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We have the death notice of Beverly Bev Ann Powers, 85 years of age, Townsend. She passed away on Tuesday, September the 15th. She was born September 22nd, 1940 in Green Bay. You may join a celebration for Beverly Ann Powers' life Friday, October 16th. 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Oneida Drummers will begin service at 1 p.m. until services at 1:30. Sean Smith officiating, meal to follow. Claudia Margaret Oswald Cohn, 73 years of age, passed away on September the 22nd. At Meadowbrook Nursing Home, Ocala Falls. Claudia was born January 5th, 1953 in Milwaukee. Visitation will be held Friday, October the 9th, from 9 to 11 a.m. at St. Mary's Catholic Church, Henrietta Avenue, Crivitz. A funeral mass for Claudia Cohn will follow 11 a.m., burial at the Forest Home Cemetery North, luncheon at St. Mary's Catholic Church following the burial. Rhodes Sharpotta Funeral Home and Crematory of Crivitz assisting the family with the arrangements for Claudia Cohn. We have the death notice of Robert Bob Roy Schrader, 89 years of age, of Crivitz. He passed away September the 29th. He was born October 7, 1936. He attended Marinette High School, served in the Navy. Bob was a butcher for many years. He owned and ran the Loomis IGA with his cousin Jack, joined in the family Schrader Sand and Gravel. He is survived by three daughters, Robin and Dennis Strzyzewski, Kelly and Daryl Caravu, Lori and Pat Kowalski, one son, Joseph and Sheila Schrader. Seven grandchildren, three great-grandchildren. He is preceded in death by his brothers William and Daniel Schrader. No arrangements were listed. An update will be posted at a later date. Eric Russell Fisher passed away September the 28th. He was born March 14th, 1947 in Green Bay. On May 20th of 1967, he married Caroline Wink in Brilliant. A few years later, they purchased property in the Stiles area. He had a career as an electrician, eventually managing teams and engineering systems in Green Bay and Pulaski's area canning companies. Other endeavors include mink farming, piloting a Cessna, aluminum foundry work, and raising cattle. Eric established Fisher's Electric, assisting local farmers and businesses throughout northeastern Wisconsin for many years. Eric is survived by his wife of 59 years, Caroline Fisher, their children, Anthony and Kim Fisher, Adam and Sharon Fisher, Heidi and Richard Delzer, nine grandchildren. He also leaves two brothers, Ted Fisher and Dick and Marge Fisher, as well as a sister-in-law, Mary and Mark.

0: Muthig. Eric is further survived by many nieces, nephews, relatives, and friends. He is preceded in death by his brother, Roy Bud Fisher, less than 24 hours after Eric's passing. Visitation for Eric Fisher will be held Saturday, October the 3rd, from 9 a.m. with a service at Riverview Alliance Church, O'Connell Falls. Celebration of Life begins 10:30 with a luncheon and fellowship to follow, officiated by Pastor Steve Kellett. Burial at the Woodlawn Cemetery of O'Connell Falls. In lieu of flowers for Eric Fisher, donations can be made in his honor to help find a cure for Alzheimer's and dementia.
1: Chance for scattered rain showers today. Otherwise, cloudy skies expected. Highs level off around 70. Winds out of the northwest, 5 to 10 miles per hour. Cloudy skies expected tonight. Lows dip down to about 40. Tomorrow, 63. Mainly sunny skies Saturday, with daytime highs approaching 63. 66 Sunday. That's your latest forecast for WOCO Radio. I'm meteorologist Jennifer Wojcicki.
2: The Brewers will face the red-hot Padres in the divisional playoffs starting Saturday night. I'm Bill Scott with sports. San Diego beat the Cubs 4-1 last night to sweep Chicago 2-0. The Padres taking 4 of 6 from the Brewers during the regular season. Two other series ended yesterday. The Yankees sweeping the Red Sox, winning 9-2. While the White Sox capped off a 2-game sweep of the Astros with a 7-3 victory. Phillies knocked off the Braves 4-3 in 10 innings to set up a third and final game in Atlanta today for the right to advance to the divisional playoffs. Packers wide receiver Jaden Reed will undergo neck surgery. He will be lost to the team for the season. Packers quarterback Jordan Love.
3: He is one of one. He is a big-time player, obviously, holding down the slot position for us. He does so many great things. You know, I think everybody was devastated after the injury to him. I think it was just trying to figure out what exactly was going on with him for us. And so I think everybody's glad to hear that he's doing okay. Obviously, he'll need surgery. I hope everything goes smooth. But I think the biggest thing is just understand that he's okay and his health will be okay for the long term.
2: Meanwhile, the Packers had all three of their newly acquired offensive linemen on the practice field yesterday, including former Badger Kevin Zeitler, who has a chance to start at right guard at Tampa on Sunday. Asked where he is at physically.
4: Obviously, when you're on your own, it's up to you to stay ready, because you never know when the call is going to come. I've been all over the country training, Nashville, L.A., Baltimore, here. So I've been all over the country getting the best training, treatment, keeping the body ready. And, you know, I think all that in various ways I've done it, it's honestly has been feeling great.
2: Week 4 of the NFL season kicks off in Cleveland tonight. 2-1 Browns host the 2-1 Steelers. 2027 WIAA Boys State Golf Championships moving to Geneva National. The announcement coming just over a month after it became apparent that the tournament June 7th and 8th would need a new home, with the AmFam Championship returning to University Ridge. Phil Scott, Wisconsin Radio Network.
5: In high school sports calendar for today, in girls and boys cross country, O'Connell Falls will be at Reidsville. 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Peshtigo Volleyball Team will be at NEW Lutheran today. Marinette Varsity Soccer Team will be taking on Freedom. Marinette Varsity Volleyball Team will host Luxembourg Casco. Algoma Girls and Boys Cross Country Team will be at Sevastopol. Algoma Soccer will be at Kewaunee. Algoma will travel to Sturgeon Bay in Girls Volleyball. Southern Dora Cross Country will be at Reidsville, while Southern Dora Girls Volleyball will be at Gibraltar. Sturgeon Bay Cross Country Teams will be at Sevastopol. That's a look at our high school sports activities for today on this Thursday morning, the first day of October. I'm Larry Walters reporting.

0: Starry night. Don McLean captured the imagination of music fans in the 70s. I started singing bye, bye, Miss America. While Sting led his group The Police to stardom in the 80s. And then enjoyed fame as a solo artist. Don McLean and Sting. Two timeless and memorable musicians who share the same birthday. Tomorrow, join me as we say happy birthday to Sting and Don McLean. Tomorrow. And don't go far. 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
5: Now, this news update on Wisconsin Radio Network. I'm Matt Kelly. An immigration judge ruled on Wednesday the U.S. does have grounds to deport Salah Sarsour. Lawyers for the president of the Islamic Society of Milwaukee will have 60 days to argue that sending him back to Palestine would put him at risk for torture. Just over a month until Election Day now, and the governor's race is tightening in the latest Marquette Law School poll. Poll director Charles Franklin says support among likely voters is at 49% for Democrat David Crowley versus 46% for Republican Tom Tiffany.
6: For registered voters, 45-46, almost a rounding error in difference there. Those were dead tied 44 apiece last month. And so there's been very little movement.
5: Franklin says inflation and the cost of living remains the most pressing issue for respondents, with 65% saying it was their first or second biggest concern. 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
9: Chance for scattered rain showers today. Otherwise, cloudy skies expected. Highs level off around 70. Winds out of the northwest, 5 to 10 miles per hour. Cloudy skies expected tonight. Lows dip down to about 40. Tomorrow, 63. Mainly sunny skies Saturday with daytime highs approaching 63. 66 Sunday. That's your latest forecast for WOCO Radio. I'm meteorologist Jennifer Wojcicki.

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1: 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Me TV Music.
0: Instrumentals. Part of our incredible variety is songs so good they don't need words. When you think of instrumentals,
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0: The songs say me, but the music is just for you. Me TV Music. Timeless and memorable songs of the 60s and 70s, with just a touch of the 50s and 80s. There's much more to come in just a moment.
2: 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Crowley has three daughters and a bipartisan approach to getting things done. So what plan is better for you? Congressman Tiffany's extreme agenda or David Crowley's plan to focus on the basics? 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

were lucky to have Stevie Wonder's music at all. As a child, he scored a number one hit with his instrumental Fingertips. But when his voice began to change and none of his other songs made the charts, the label considered canceling his contract. But Motown president Berry Gordy was persuaded to give the boy another chance. And Stevie came back with a song that had been inspired by the driving beat of the Rolling Stones' I Can't Get No Satisfaction. It was the first of a string of timeless and memorable hits Stevie enjoyed in the 60s and beyond. 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

0: 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So you don't get just variety. We give you incredible variety. 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
4: 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A significant legal setback for the president of the Islamic Society of Milwaukee.
5: An immigration judge ruling Wednesday the U.S. has grounds to deport Salar Sarsour. The ruling does not mean that the Palestinian-born Sarsour will be immediately deported. His lawyers have 60 days to argue that sending him back would put him at risk of torture. If that argument's rejected, an appeal would likely follow. Sarsour has been a lawful permanent resident of the U.S. for decades, but was detained by ICE in March. Federal prosecutors say he lied about convictions for terrorism in Israel when applying for his green card over 30 years ago. Convictions his attorneys argue were the result of coerced confessions under torture. Bob Haig, Wisconsin Radio Network.
4: There's a new poll out in the Wisconsin governor's race with Election Day just over a month away. Charles Franklin directs the Marquette Law School poll.
6: David Crowley has a 49% support, 46% for Tom Tiffany, 5% undecided among likely voters. So a 3-point margin there. That was a 5-point margin a month ago.
4: The poll shows disapproval for President Trump among Wisconsinites has risen to 60%, though Franklin says that doesn't mean an electoral boon in general for Democrats. State health officials are encouraging residents to get vaccinated before respiratory illnesses start spreading widely. Dr. Jonathan Westergaard of the Department of Health Services says vaccines offer significant protection.
7: Vaccines remain one of the best ways to reduce the risk of severe illness, hospitalization, and death from these respiratory viruses, and they are available right now. Our message to all Wisconsin residents is to make vaccination part of your fall season plans.
4: Dr. Westergaard says getting vaccinated now can help protect families throughout the influenza season. This is Wisconsin Radio Network.
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9: Wisconsin Manufacturers and Commerce has announced the top 16 products advancing in the annual Coolest Thing Made in Wisconsin contest. The field includes everything from Komatsu's electric rope shovel and Badger Meter's cellular endpoint to Tsurugi's melt-away candy bars and the iconic Carmex lip balm. Public voting in the Manufacturing Madness bracket begins October 1st and runs through October 6th. The winner will be announced October 27th. Sean Maloney, Wisconsin Radio Network.
4: Wisconsin's two U.S. senators support legislation targeting a Wild West era in college sports. Democrat Tammy Baldwin and Republican Ron Johnson both favored the Protect College Sports Act, which passed this week. The bill would grant the NCAA a limited antitrust exemption to restore its 5-year eligibility rule and transfer limits. It would also codify regulation of name, image, and likeness deals, allowing athletes to be paid. This is Wisconsin Radio Network.
10: We have the death notice of Glendine L. Zableski, 89 years of age. Gillette passed away September the 15th. She was born in Wausau, July 30th, 1937. Visitation will be held at the Assembly of God Church, Gillette, Saturday, October the 3rd, from 9 a.m. with a funeral at 11 a.m., Pastor Jonathan Carlson officiating. 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We have the death notice of Beverly Bev Ann Powers, 85 years of age, Townsend. She passed away on Tuesday, September the 15th. She was

passed away on September the 22nd at Meadowbrook Nursing Home, Ocala Falls. Claudia was born January 5th, 1953 in Milwaukee. The visitation will be held Friday, October the 9th from 9 to 11 a.m. at St. Mary's Catholic Church, Henrietta Avenue, Crivitz. A funeral mass for Claudia Cohn will follow 11 a.m. Burial at the Forest Home Cemetery North. Luncheon at St. Mary's Catholic Church following the burial. Road Sharepot of Funeral Home and Crematory of Crivitz assisting the family with the arrangements for Claudia Cohn. We have the death notice of Robert Bob Roy Schrader, 89 years of age, of Crivitz. He passed away September the 29th. He was born October 7, 1936. He attended Marinette High School, served in the Navy. Bob was a butcher for many years. He owned and ran the Loomis IGA with his cousin Jack, joined in the family Schrader Sand and Gravel. He is survived by three daughters, Robin and Dennis Strzyzewski, Kelly and Daryl Caravu, Lori and Pat Kowalski, one son, Joseph and Sheila Schrader, seven grandchildren, three great-grandchildren. He is preceded in death by his brothers William and Daniel Schrader. No arrangements were listed. An update will be posted at a later date. Eric Russell Fisher passed away September the 28th. He was born March 14th, 1947 in Green Bay. On May 20th of 1967, he married Caroline Wink in Brilliant. A few years later, they purchased property in the Stiles area. He had a career as an electrician, eventually managing teams and engineering systems in Green Bay and Pulaski's area canning companies. Other endeavors include mink farming, piloting a Cessna, aluminum foundry work, and raising cattle. Eric established Fisher's Electric, assisting local farmers and businesses throughout northeastern Wisconsin for many years. Eric is survived by his wife of 59 years, Caroline Fisher, their children, Anthony and Kim Fisher, Adam and Sharon Fisher, Heidi and Richard Delzer, nine grandchildren. He also leaves two brothers, Ted Fisher and Dick and Marge Fisher, as well as a sister-in-law, Mary and Mark Muthig. Eric is further survived by many nieces, nephews, relatives, and friends. He is preceded in death by his brother, Roy Bud Fisher, less than 24 hours after Eric's passing. Visitation for Eric Fisher will be held Saturday, October the 3rd, from 9 a.m. with a service at Riverview Alliance Church, O'Connell Falls. Celebration of Life begins 10:30 with a luncheon and fellowship to follow, officiated by Pastor Steve Kellett. Burial at the Woodlawn Cemetery of O'Connell Falls. In lieu of flowers for Eric Fisher, donations can be made in his honor to help find a cure for Alzheimer's and dementia. We have the death notice of Robert Wayne April Sr. He passed away September the 28th. He was born May 21st, 1953 in Morgan. He was a graduate of Ocala Falls High School, class of 1971. Bob married Linda Weber, September 29, 1972. Bob was a diesel mechanic, dedicating 20 years of his life to McDermott's Corporation in the trucking industry, and a founder of the local hog chapter of Shawano, and a longtime representative of Abate of Wisconsin. Bob was a member of St. John Church, Morgan. He is survived by his wife of 54 years, Linda, a son, Bob Jr., and Paula April. His siblings, Daniel and Susan April, Kenneth April, Kathy and Lyman Walking, Patty and Randall Conkle, Larry and Nanette April, Wendy and Rick Sosick, a sibling-in-law, and

0: and Carl Miller, Pat and Larry Weber, Maureen Weber, Barb Weber. He is preceded in death by his brothers-in-law, Jake Weber, Keith Weber, Eddie Weber, and Curtis Runge. Visitation for family and friends will be on Saturday, October 17th, from 9 until time of services, 12 noon, at St. John Lutheran Church of Morgan, officiated by Pastor Katie Tomalanvik.
1: Slight chance for isolated rain showers this afternoon. Otherwise, cloudy skies expected. Highs level off around 70. Winds out of the northwest, 8 to 15 miles per hour. Cloudy skies expected tonight. Lows dip down to about 40. Highs level off around 63. Tomorrow, ample sunshine expected. That's your latest forecast for WOCO Radio. I'm meteorologist Jennifer Wojcicki.
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3: Packers continue to get ready for their Sunday matchup with the Buccaneers in Tampa. I'm Bill Scott with sports. That includes newly signed guard Kevin Zeitler, who worked with the team for the first time on Wednesday.
4: Oh, great. You know, you train as hard as you can, like, when you're on your own, but it's just not the same. Getting out there, like, adrenaline is running. You're trying to get back into it, get your balance back and all that. But felt great. You know, glad to get back into it. Love being around a new group of guys and ready to roll.
3: Packers coach Matt LaFleur told reporters Wednesday that wide receiver Jaden Reed would undergo season-ending neck surgery. Who fills Reed's shoes? Sky Moore could get first shot. He says he's played that position some in Kansas City.
5: Yeah. We did all of that. I was introduced to all of this motion stuff like my first year in the league, so it's nothing new.
3: Week 4 of the NFL season kicks off tonight in Cleveland, the 2-1 Browns hosting the 2-1 Steelers. Brewers have their divisional playoff opponent set. They'll host the Padres in Game 1 of the best-of-five series Saturday night. Padres swept the Cubs in the best-of-three series, winning 4-1 yesterday. For the Cubs, Craig Counsell's team had the top offense and the top defense during the regular season, but he said none of that matters come playoff time.
6: Every team is going to have strengths and things they're really good at, and you know, we were good at some things. We weren't good enough at some other things over the course of the regular season, and then you get down to the playoffs and it doesn't, what does that mean? You just got to go play well and win games. So you know, in the end we're walking away unfulfilled and disappointed.
3: 2027 WIAA Boys State Golf Championships moving to Geneva National. The announcement comes just over a month after it became apparent the tournament June 7th and 8th would need a new home, with the AmFam Championship returning to University Ridge. Bill Scott, Wisconsin Radio Network.
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8: In high school sports calendar for today, in girls and boys cross country, Ocala Falls will be at Reedsville. Falls girls varsity volleyball will be home against Little Chute today. Oconto girls volleyball will be home against Wabino. Coleman cross country will be at Pulaski today. Coleman girls varsity volleyball will be at Crivets. Gillett cross country will be at Pulaski today. High school varsity will travel to Oneida for Gillett. Surin cross country will be at Rosholt today. Varsity girls volleyball will be at St. Thomas Aquinas. Peshtigo volleyball team will be at NEW Lutheran today. Marinette varsity soccer team will be taking on Freedom. Marinette varsity volleyball team will host Luxembourg Casco. Algoma girls and boys cross country team will be at Sevastopol. Algoma soccer will be at Kewaunee. Algoma will travel to Sturgeon Bay in girls volleyball. Southern Door cross country will be at Reedsville, while Southern Dora Girls Volleyball will be at Gibraltar. Sturgeon Bay Cross Country teams will be at Sevastopol. Let's look at our high school sports activities for today on this Thursday morning, the first day of October. I'm Larry Walters reporting.
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10: 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Here's what the press had to say.
11: Milwaukee County's healthcare debacle, health insurance for thousands of employees and families lapsing without notice.
12: County Executive David Crowley sent out a statement saying mistakes were made.
13: The county still needs to get answers about what the heck happened.
10: But when reporters asked David Crowley,
13: "Do you know what went wrong here?"
10: 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David Crowley, incompetent, unprepared, unfit to be governor. 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

0: 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Incredible variety. 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Stay tuned. 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
2: What follows is an important question from Milwaukee County Judge David Borowski.
3: Why is the Sheriff's Department handing laptops or iPads to defendants?
4: There's only one reason, and that's David Crowley. 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A domestic abuser used a county-issued tablet to contact and threaten his victim more than 1,500 times. A triple murder suspect used one to intimidate a witness. Another inmate accessed child pornography. And who signed off on the program? David Crowley. Not once. Twice. David Crowley even authorized the program again in 2025.
3: It's preposterous.
5: He's right. I'm Tom Tiffany, and as governor, I will protect victims and not give violent criminals the tools to harass them.
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0: We've got timeless and memorable music for you just when you need it most, 24 hours a day. 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

Well, my daddy left home when I was 3, and he didn't leave much to Ma and me. Just this old guitar and an empty bottle of booze. Now, I don't blame him because he run and hid, but the meanest thing that he ever did was before he left, he went and named me Sue. Well, he must have thought that it was quite a joke, and it got a lot of laughs from lots of folks. Seems I had to fight my whole life through. Some gal would giggle and I'd get red, and some guy'd laugh and I'd bust his head. I'll tell you, life ain't easy for a boy named Sue.

0: old saloon on a street of mud. 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Well, I knew that snake was my own sweet dad from a worn-out picture that my mother'd had. And I knew that scar on his cheek and his evil eye. He was big and bent and gray and old, and I looked at him and my blood ran cold. And I said, my name is Sue, how do you do? How you gonna die? Yeah, that's what I told him. Well, I hit him hard right between the eyes, and he went down, but to my surprise, come up with a knife and cut off a piece of my ear. The blood and the beer.
1: Slip with Agribusiness News. I'm Bram Field. 100 years ago, the founders of Pioneer revolutionized farming with the commercialization of hybrid seed corn. See how it all started at pioneer.com/100. An ag economist says banning diesel exports is not the solution to lower fuel prices. Charlie Martinez, director of the King Ranch Institute for Ranch Management, says a short-term fix could create additional challenges.
2: Some folks might say, well, you know what? I'm just going to wait out and see and let this chaos rest for a little bit before I make any long-term decision. Well, you know, that could also slow, if enough people do that, slows herd rebuilding. And that's a grandioso example, but that's a reality.
1: He tells Brownfield producers are left with very few risk management options to navigate the record cost of diesel.
2: Some folks might say, well, you know what? I'm just going to wait out and see and let this chaos rest for a little bit before I make any long-term decision. Well, you know, that could also slow, if enough people do that, slows herd rebuilding. And that's a grandioso example, but that's a reality.
1: The high cost of fuel is squeezing margins on an East Central Wisconsin dairy farm. Janet Clark of El Dorado says diesel prices have doubled in the past year.
3: It makes a big impact to the bottom line, like everybody else.
1: Speaking to Brownfield during the World Dairy Expo this week, she said the farm cannot afford many cutbacks.
3: When I talk to my husband and my brother, the three of us that are running our farm, the biggest thing is that we're still going to do what's best for the land. We're still going to do what's best for our cows. That's the non-negotiable. The other ways in which we can save money are going to be ways that aren't going to affect those two things.
1: USDA's Deputy Secretary says the agency has made significant progress implementing its department-wide reorganization since the plan was announced this summer. Stephen Vaden tells Brownfield.
4: We have hiring actions going on across this country as we are hiring new employees in our hubs to better serve the American farmer.
1: Federal employee unions are challenging USDA's reorganization in federal courts in California. And a judge has temporarily paused some employee relocations while considering a request for a preliminary injunction. The USDA's reorganization efforts are on hold through the end of this week. Baden tells Brownfield if the judge moves forward with an injunction, the USDA could take this to an appellate court.
4: If we need to use them, we will. And I'm fully confident that we will win in any final legal action because we've got a lot of support among the farmers of this country and among their elected representatives.
1: Pork export sales were steady on the week. The USDA says pork sales were above average and continue to reflect good global demand, especially from Mexico, which bought almost half of the weekly total. Beef was up from the previous month to all key customers in Asia, including South Korea and Japan. I'm Nicole Heslop with Brownfield.
5: 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I'm Kellen Havikin, and here at Brownfield Ag News, my team and I believe those voices deserve to be heard. 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
6: I'm Brent Barnett with Ag Headline News on Brownfield. U.S. corn stocks swelled over the past year. The USDA says the domestic supply of corn on September 1st was 2.1 billion bushels, above expectations, and an increase of 35% on the year, even as implied fourth quarter usage topped year-ago levels. Soybeans were estimated at 315 million bushels, a cut of 3% and below pre-report projections. U.S. Senator Chuck Grassley says the path forward for the farm bill could become more complicated after November's midterm elections. During a media call today, the Iowa Republican discussed how a possible shift in congressional control could affect the farm bill's future.
7: If it's just the House that they carry, I think we still got a chance of getting the five-year farm bill. If they carry both houses, I think they would want to write a different farm bill next year.
6: Grassley says addressing Proposition 12 will continue to be near the top of his to-do list, regardless of who controls Congress next year. A market analyst says having a flexible marketing plan gives farmers an opportunity to capitalize on higher moves in the market. Dan Bossy with Ag Resource Company says prices have the potential to move higher well into 2027.
8: We are seeing stocks declining in all three commodities, and that really indicates an acreage battle for next year. We need more wheat acres. We need more soybean acres. We will need more corn acres, but the U.S. is limited by that.
6: And the USDA is reporting the sale of 105,000 metric tons of U.S. soybeans to unknown destinations. Sales are frequently said to be heading to unknown destinations to give buyers and sellers time to set out delivery details. I'm Brent Barnett with Brownfield Ag News Headlines.
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10: 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A few deals have been reported in Nebraska at $345 to $348. That's below the week's earlier business and down from last week's weighted average basis. Still, no movement out of the south. More trade is expected over the balance of the week. Box beef was sharply lower at midday with light demand for moderate offerings. Choice down $381 at $378.98. Select was $545 lower at $355.14. At the Bassett Livestock Auction in Nebraska, steers were $2 to $11 higher. Heifers, 950 to 1,000 pounds, were $3 to $6 lower. The USDA says demand was good, which was supported by several buyers both in-house and online. Medium and large one feeder steers, 955 to 995 pounds, brought $322 to $358. Medium and large one feeder heifers, 956 to 972 pounds, brought $300.50 to $301.50. Cash hog prices were not reported at midday with very few negotiated purchases. Processors aren't very aggressive in their procurement efforts, and following a few days of decent business, could have most of their needed numbers in hand. Supplies of market-ready hogs have been ample. That has the industry keeping a close eye on demand, both globally and domestically. Pork export sales, according to the USDA, held steady on the week, but were up 10% from the prior four-week average. Mexico remains a solid customer. The five-day rolling average for barrows and gilts at the National Daily Direct is $78.02. Butcher hog prices at the Midwest cash markets are steady at $60. At Illinois, slaughter sows were steady with moderate demand for moderate offerings at $43 to $55. Barrows and gilts were steady with moderate demand for moderate offerings at $53 to $63. And pork values were higher at midday, up a dime at $85.05. I'm Megan Grebner for Brownfield.
6: 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At Brownfield Ag News, we believe those voices deserve to be heard. 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Their ideas and experiences help tell the story of modern agriculture. 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
11: Cattle futures are mixed. Hogs, corn, and soybeans are lower. I'm John Perkins with a Brownfield Market Update.
12: Speed wins. That's why Stein is focused on delivering higher-yielding genetics faster than the competition, and why they release more new Enlist E3 lines than any other company. Stein has yield. Soybeans and corn continue to grind lower, taking the path of least resistance. November beans are down 16 cents at $12.77. January's 15.5 lower at $12.93¾. December corn's down 3 at $4.97¾. March is 3¼ lower at $5.12¼. Cattle are mostly higher, waiting for direct business to get started in the South. Most active December live is up 17 at $2.22.87. November feeders were $1.60 higher at $3.35.90. And hogs are down, remaining technically weak. December's down 52 at $68.90. February 65 lower at $69.52. John Perkins, Brownfield.
6: Diesel prices to remain high. Hello, I'm Brent Barnett with Managing for Profit on Brownfield. High diesel prices are expected to stick around for the foreseeable future, according to a K-State University economist. Greg Ibendahl says changes in crude oil markets have a direct impact on diesel, with fuel prices rising roughly 42 cents for every dollar increase in oil.
13: I'm afraid I think we may be in a situation where $6 to $7 diesel fuel may be in the cards for quite a while. There's three things going on right now in the world that are affecting the supply of diesel fuel. It's really not an oil problem. We got plenty of oil around. The problem is there's not enough diesel fuel in the world. And it really kind of starts with our refinery situation in the U.S. We've always been kind of short on that. COVID was a thing that kind of knocked down refinery capacity. It never has really fully bounced back from that. We were really kind of even short before then. You know, a lot of it has to go to the fact that it's really hard to build a new refinery in the U.S. these days. So we've basically just taken our existing set of refineries and modernized them. So that's always been one constraint. But what's really the driver over the last few months to contributing to higher diesel prices has really been what's been happening overseas. So we have the Straits of Hormuz being an issue where, you know, normally we would ship a lot of processed diesel through that to the Europe. That's been kind of shut down, so we can't get things through there. And I think the biggest thing lately has been the war in Russia and Ukraine, where they've been trading drone strikes on each other's refineries. And Russia used to be the world's number two diesel exporter. Now they're not exporting anything because they don't have the ability to make diesel fuel anymore. So Europe has really been starving for diesel fuel. And because the world prices and diesel is a world traded commodity, we've been actually exporting about 30% of our U.S. diesel over to Europe here. So that's the reason why you're seeing high diesel prices right now. There's just not enough diesel fuel in the world to go around.
6: Ibendahl says managing these expenses will be challenging for producers.
13: Farmers are kind of in a bad situation here. You know, you have to buy diesel fuel. It's not their major cost of grain production, but it's certainly an important one. And you really just can't say, well, I'm going to cut back on diesel fuel, because we're already doing a lot of minimum till, no till. But you always have to run a combine across the field. You got to run a planter across the field. You got to run a sprayer across the field. You just can't get around from doing those operations here. So farmers are kind of stuck, you know, really behind the eight ball when it comes to looking at this. They're price takers when it comes to price. They don't have any ability to raise the price they're getting from the grain. But now suddenly they're being stuck with this extra cost from diesel fuel that they have no way around. So farmers are going to have to eat this cost. And again, you really can't store, you know, fuel too long anyway. So, I mean, maybe some farmers have some on-farm storage and can store maybe for the next planting or harvest season. But beyond that, they're going to have to eat that price somewhere along the line here. And I just don't really see a whole lot of ways around that. You know, with my forecast with diesel fuel being high for the next year, it's just going to be an extra cost that farmers are going to have to absorb, unfortunately.
6: Ibendahl says there have been reports that the Trump administration has been considering a diesel export ban to help provide some relief to farmers.
13: I'm a free market guy, so I don't really believe in the whole idea of starting to restrict exports and that kind of stuff, because I think it may help a little bit in the short run, but I don't think it's going to be a good thing in the long run. I mean, the refineries right now are working all out to make as much diesel fuel as they can. You start messing with curtailing exports, you know, they don't have quite the incentive then to do that kind of things. It's going to affect our ability in the future. I'm sure farmers wouldn't like it if they say, well, we're not going to export grain because the grain prices are too high. So my preference would be to just let the kind of market kind of work its way out. It will get there eventually.
6: I'm Brent Barnett with Managing for Profit on Brownfield.
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15: CoBank ag economist Abby Grove says dairy exports continue to be strong.
16: We have seen record exports for butterfat and for cheese, which has been really important because we have a surplus of those things in the domestic market, and so being able to move those onto the export front has been really important.
15: She tells Brownfield the export pace resembles the end of 2025.
16: Which is pretty good, but I would assume that this year would be a record year for exports in both of those categories.
15: Grove says 15 to 17% of U.S. milk production has been exported the past 2 years, and she expects 2026 to be closer to 17. In Madison, Wisconsin, Mark Dorenkamp, Brownfield.
14: Cash dairy prices were mixed Wednesday at the Chicago Mercantile Exchange. Dry whey was up a half to 81.5. One sale was reported at that price. 40-pound cheese blocks were down a half to 127. Three sales were reported, ranging from 126.75 to 127. Cheese barrels were unchanged at 145.25. No sales were reported. Butter was up 4.25 to 136. 28 sales were reported, ranging from 134 to 136. Non-fat dry milk was up a quarter to 220. Two sales were reported ranging from 219.5 to 220. For more ag news, markets, and weather, go to brownfieldagnews.com. I'm Erin Anderson with the Brownfield Dairy Update.
17: There is power in prayer. For the residents of this city, the result of their prayers are still celebrated every year to commemorate an event that took place over 2 centuries ago. Their story is this edition of The American Countryside.
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21: As Patricia Corral explains, women once had a very different role in war than they might have today.
22: Women often followed the troops. They followed their husbands or their fathers or their sons and provided them with the sorts of things that they might be missing from their home, you know, do their laundry, things like that.
21: At the Battle of New Orleans in 1812, men faced cold January temperatures, and women had an added role ahead of the fray.
22: They were tasked with sewing clothes for some of the men who came here that weren't prepared for the cold weather, the Tennessee militia, for example. So they were sewing frocks and pants and overcoats for them.
21: But at this battle to save the city in 1815, one particular group of women turned to a spiritual role as well.
22: We do know that the women were helping in the city of New Orleans, and one of the groups of women that was assisting in this battle were the Ursuline nuns. They had a night-long prayer service that many believe is responsible for the American victory at the Battle of New Orleans.
21: The nuns and other residents of the city prayed at the church all night on January 7, 1815, and were still in prayer the next day when word arrived that General Andrew Jackson's men had defeated the British.
22: They, since that time, have continued with a mass on January 8th in honor of the Battle of New Orleans and the victory here and the role that they played in it.
21: Yet today, January 8th, is set aside for that day of Thanksgiving, remembering the all-night prayers for the soldiers battling to save the city. Traveling the countryside, in New Orleans, Louisiana, I'm Andrew McRae.
23: Slight
0: high chance for isolated rain showers this afternoon. Otherwise, cloudy skies expected. Highs level off around 70. Winds out of the northwest, 8 to 15 miles per hour. Cloudy skies expected. Tonight, lows dip down to about 40. Highs level off around 63. Tomorrow, ample sunshine expected. That's your latest forecast for WOCO Radio. I'm meteorologist Jennifer Wojcicki. Currently, it's 67 degrees.
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20: Mitch Anthony here with today's Daily Dose. Linda Tharaldson remembers the Christmas season many years ago when she and her husband had to spend the entire holiday in the hospital alone because their 9-month-old son fell ill. In years to follow, Linda's father passed away over Thanksgiving, and her brother was killed in a car accident just days before Christmas. You would think all these tragedies and mishaps would cause the Tharaldsons to suffer dread every holiday season, but quite the opposite has happened. You see, over the years, since that first holiday alone, the Tharaldsons have acquired a number of motels, 275 motels to be exact, and every one of those 275 motels offers free rooms to people visiting friends and loved ones in hospitals, nursing homes, and treatment centers on Thanksgiving and Christmas Eve. They call this unique cause Room at the Inn. It's good to know, because of this unique charity, that if misfortune should strike in almost 300 cities in this nation, there's a motel where you won't hear, "There's no room at the inn." This is just another shining example of people proving that you can turn your scars into stars. This is Mitch Anthony reminding you once again that life is whatever you make it.
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24: 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The O'Connell Falls Trick or Treat Trail will be on Saturday, October 24th from 10 a.m. to 1 p.m. starting at the West Side Beach. Prior registration is required, so check their website. That's the O'Connell Falls Trick or Treat Trail. That's the O'Connell Falls Trick or Treat Trail on Saturday, October 24th from 10 a.m. to 1 p.m. Marinette Moose Lodge, number 2327's Haunted House, will be October 2nd, 3rd, 9th, and 10th from 7 p.m. to 9 p.m. Admission is $15. It is wheelchair accessible on Fridays and Saturdays. Marinette County Trunk or Treat will be at Badger Park in Peshtigo on October 10th from 4:30 to 6:30 p.m. Holy Trinity Parish will host a trunk or treat on Saturday, October 31st from 4 until 7 p.m. at 716 Madison Street in Oconto. Food, fun, and candy. 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Doors open at 5 p.m. Auction starts at 6 p.m.
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1: Now this news update on Wisconsin Radio Network. I'm Raymond Newpert. A lengthy restraining order for a man whose threat sent a Milwaukee area private school into lockdown. This stems from an incident last month in which 62-year-old Stephen Trudell allegedly pulled a gun on an Indian community school staffer doing landscaping work. Trudell was not present Wednesday as a Milwaukee County Court Commissioner issued a 10-year restraining order as well as a 10-year order not to possess firearms. Trudell, whose property adjoins the school grounds in Franklin, is due in court next month on misdemeanor charges. A Wisconsin native handed to the Hollywood Walk of Fame Emmy Award winner Bradley Whitford honored on Wednesday with a star on the famous memorial. The 66-year-old actor and Madison native has spent decades on screen. He's best known for his award-winning roles on The West Wing and The Handmaid's Tale. Whitford graduated from Madison East High School in 1977 and came back to UW-Madison to deliver the commencement address in 2004. I'm Raymond Newpert. This is Wisconsin Radio Network.
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6: Cloudy skies this afternoon with daytime highs approaching 70. Winds out of the northwest, 8 to 15 miles per hour. Overcast skies tonight, lows dip down to about 40. Highs around 63. Tomorrow, clear skies. Dry with seasonal temps Saturday and Sunday and highs from the low 60s to the mid 60s. Here's your latest forecast for WOCO Radio. I'm meteorologist Jennifer Wojcicki.

Burt Bacharach had written a song for a new Paul Newman film that would also feature an actor that the film would make a star, Robert Redford. Bacharach wanted Bob Dylan to record the tune, but he declined. They asked Ray Stevens, but he also turned it down. And then when the opportunity was offered to B.J. Thomas, he had just finished a concert tour and been told by his doctor not to sing because of laryngitis. Somehow, B.J. says, he was able to eke out enough of a performance to record the version heard in the film Butch Cassidy and the Sundance Kid, which won him an Oscar for Best Original Song. And then when he had recovered his voice, he went back into the studio to perform the version that was released as a single, which took him to number one. Here's B.J. Thomas now with Raindrops Keep Falling on My Head on MeTV FM.

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2: I started singing bye bye, Miss America.
1: While Sting led his group The Police to stardom in the 80s. And then enjoyed fame as a solo artist. Don McLean and Sting. Two timeless and memorable musicians who share the same birthday. Tomorrow, join me as we say happy birthday to Sting and Don McLean. 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And don't go far. There's more MeTV music coming up.
3: David Crowley thinks he can be governor, but he made a mess as Milwaukee County executive. Crowley failed to renew the county health plan. Here's what the press had to say.
4: Milwaukee County's healthcare debacle, health insurance for thousands of employees and families lapsing without notice.
5: County Executive David Crowley sent out a statement saying mistakes were made.
6: The county still needs to get answers about what the heck happened.
3: But when reporters asked David Crowley,
6: "Do you know what went wrong here?"
3: Crowley shook his head and walked away. 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David Crowley, incompetent, unprepared, unfit to be governor. 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

0: Canadian actor Lorne Greene began his career as a radio announcer and newscaster. And with his deep, sonorous voice, he quickly earned the nickname, The Voice of Canada. But he had enjoyed acting in college, so he relocated to the United States to pursue a career on the stage and on TV.
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It was the middle of the 20th century, and a promising new future lay just ahead. Here's a song that was born in that optimistic era. Enjoy this mid-century modern favorite now. 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
1: Politicians love to make big promises, but if you look at their record, you'll find out what they really value. 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In Washington, D.C., Congressman Tiffany voted for tax cuts for the ultra-rich and against tax cuts for working families. In Congress, Tiffany voted for cuts to Social Security services and Medicare. Tiffany even voted to give data center operators a $68 billion tax cut while electric bills went up. Do you think data center operators need billions in tax cuts? 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As a county executive, David Crowley worked with both parties to balance the budget, create jobs, and lower property taxes. Crowley has three daughters and a bipartisan approach to getting things done. So what plan is better for you? Congressman Tiffany's extreme agenda or David Crowley's plan to focus on the basics? Paid for by Protect Our Wisconsin.
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2: David Crowley thinks he can be governor, but he made a mess as Milwaukee County executive. Crowley failed to renew the county health plan. Here's what the press had to say.
3: Milwaukee County's healthcare debacle, health insurance for thousands of employees and families lapsing without notice.
4: County Executive David Crowley sent out a statement saying mistakes were made.
5: The county still needs to get answers about what the heck happened.
2: But when reporters asked David Crowley,
5: "Do you know what went wrong here?"
2: Crowley shook his head and walked away. If that wasn't enough, Crowley mismanaged the county budget so badly he gave residents their largest property tax hike in 15 years. He nearly doubled the sales tax and slashed funding for health and transit services for citizens in need. David Crowley, incompetent, unprepared, unfit to be governor. Paid for by Right Direction Wisconsin PAC, not authorized by any candidate or candidate's agent or committee.
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thing about listening to me is that if the song playing is not one of your favorites, the next one probably will be. We play a lot of music so everyone can find their favorites. It's MeTV Music.

Emilio Estefan started his group, the Miami Latin Boys, in 1975. But later that year, he discovered a Cuban-born woman with an impressive voice named Gloria Fajardo. And with her in the band, they couldn't exactly call themselves Latin Boys. They became instead the Miami Sound Machine. Emilio was so enamored of his new female singer that they started dating and eventually got married as Emilio and Gloria Estefan. Miami Sound Machine originally made a name for themselves with their dance tracks, but soon after they put out their first album for a major label in the 80s, they proved they could have success with ballads, too. But the words got in. Gloria soon became a focal point of the group, and the band began billing themselves as Gloria Estefan and Miami Sound Machine. Until 1989, when they dropped the band's name entirely and supported Gloria as a solo artist. Keep from loving you. Enjoy the voice of Gloria Estefan. It's MeTV Music.

0: What's better than variety? Incredible variety. What you want is a station that plays more timeless and memorable music than anybody else. You want MeTV music. Stay tuned. We've got another set coming up.
1: David Crowley thinks he can be governor, but he made a mess as Milwaukee County executive. Crowley failed to renew the county health plan. Here's what the press had to say.
2: Milwaukee County's healthcare debacle, health insurance for thousands of employees and families lapsing without notice.
3: County Executive David Crowley sent out a statement saying mistakes were made.
4: The county still needs to get answers about what the heck happened.
1: But when reporters asked David Crowley,
4: "Do you know what went wrong here?"
1: Crowley shook his head and walked away. 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

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Each day, we pick a song and let you hear the way two different artists recorded it. That way, you get two timeless and memorable versions, back-to-back. Let's hear the first one now. It's MeTV Music.

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Stay with me because we'll tell you about both of them after we hear this version in today's Back to Back Snack. It's MeTV Music.

0: That's two different versions of a song written by John Lennon and featured in the Beatles' second movie, Help, Ticket to Ride. You just heard the Carpenters from 1969, who reworked the original arrangement and recorded the song as a ballad. It was the Carpenters' first charting single. And before that, the original from 1965. It was the third consecutive number one single in the U.S. by the Beatles.
1: That's today's Back-to-Back Snack. One song performed in different ways by two timeless and memorable artists. 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
1: What follows is an important question from Milwaukee County Judge David Borowski.
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1: David Crowley gave tablets to every inmate in Milwaukee County, regardless of their crime. And what happened next? A domestic abuser used a county-issued tablet to contact and threaten his victim more than 1,500 times. A triple murder suspect used one to intimidate a witness. Another inmate accessed child pornography. And who signed off on the program? David Crowley. Not once. Twice. David Crowley even authorized the program again in 2025.
2: It's preposterous.
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1: Now there's news update on Wisconsin Radio Network. I'm Bob Haig. Democrat David Crowley maintains a slight edge in the race for governor over Republican Tom Tiffany in the latest Marquette Law School poll, poll director Charles Franklin.
2: David Crowley has a 49% support, 46% for Tom Tiffany, 5% undecided among likely voters. So a 3-point margin there. That was a 5-point margin a month ago.
1: Among all voters, Crowley leads 46% to 45%. Those results within the margin of error. Wisconsin Radio Network. An immigration judge has ruled that the U.S. has grounds to deport Islamic Society of Milwaukee President Salar Sarsour. Sarsour's legal team is likely to appeal. He's been a legal resident of the U.S. since the mid-90s, but has been convicted of terrorism in Israel. Wisconsin Radio Network.
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4: 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Gillette passed away September the 15th. She was born in Wausau, July 30th, 1937. 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We have a death notice of Beverly Bev Ann Powers, 85 years of age, Townsend. She passed away on Tuesday, September the 15th. She was born September 22nd, 1940 in Green Bay. You may join a celebration for Beverly Ann Powers' life Friday, October 16th. 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Oneida Drummers will begin service at 1 p.m. until services at 1:30. Sean Smith officiating, meal to follow. Claudia Margaret Oswald Cohn, 73 years of age, passed away on September the 22nd at Meadowbrook Nursing Home, Ocala Falls. Claudia was born January 5th, 1953 in Milwaukee. The visitation will be held Friday, October the 9th, from 9 to 11 a.m. at St. Mary's Catholic Church, Henrietta Avenue, Crivitz. A funeral mass for Claudia Cohn will follow 11 a.m. Burial at the Forest Home Cemetery North. Luncheon at St. Mary's Catholic Church following the burial. Road Sharepot of Funeral Home and Crematory of Crivitz assisting the family with the arrangements for Claudia Cohn. We have the death notice of Robert Bob Roy Schrader, 89 years of age, of Crivitz. He passed away September the 29th. He was born October 7, 1936. He attended Marinette High School, served in the Navy. Bob was a butcher for many years. He owned and ran the Loomis IGA with his cousin Jack, joined in the family Schrader Sand and Gravel. He is survived by three daughters, Robin and Dennis Strzyzewski, Kelly and Daryl Caravu, Lori and Pat Kowalski, one son, Joseph and Sheila Schrader, seven grandchildren, three great-grandchildren. He is preceded in death by his brothers William and Daniel Schrader. No arrangements were listed. An update will be posted at a later date. Eric Russell Fisher passed away September the 28th. He was born March 14th, 1947 in Green Bay. On May 20th of 1967, he married Caroline Wink in Brilliant. A few years later, they purchased property in the Stiles area. He had a career as an electrician, eventually managing teams and engineering systems in Green Bay and Pulaski's area canning companies. Other endeavors include mink farming, piloting a Cessna, aluminum foundry work, and raising cattle. Eric established Fisher's Electric, assisting local farmers and businesses throughout northeastern Wisconsin for many years. Eric is survived by his wife of 59 years, Caroline Fisher, their children, Anthony and Kim Fisher, Adam and Sharon Fisher, Heidi and Richard Delzer, 9 grandchildren. He also leaves 2 brothers, Ted Fisher and Dick and Marge Fisher, as well as a sister-in-law, Mary and Mark Muthig. Eric is further survived by many nieces, nephews, relatives, and friends. He is preceded in death by his brother, Roy Bud Fisher, less than 24 hours after Eric's passing. Visitation for Eric Fisher will be held Saturday, October the 3rd, from 9 a.m., with a service at Riverview Alliance Church, O'Connell Falls. Celebration of Life begins 10:30 with a luncheon and fellowship to follow, officiated by Pastor Steve Kellett, burial at the Woodlawn Cemetery of O'Connell Falls, in lieu of flowers

0: 20 years of his life to McDermott's Corporation in the trucking industry, and a founder of the local hog chapter of Shawano, and a longtime representative of Abate of Wisconsin. Bob was a member of St. John Church, Morgan. He is survived by his wife of 54 years, Linda, a son, Bob Jr., and Paula April, his siblings, Daniel and Susan April, Kenneth April, Kathy and Lyman Walking, Patty and Randall Conkle, Larry and Nanette April, Wendy and Rick Sosick, a sibling-in-law, Ann and Carl Miller, Pat and Larry Weber, Maureen Weber, Barb Weber. He is preceded in death by his brothers-in-law, Jake Weber, Keith Weber, Eddie Weber, and Curtis Runge. Visitation for family and friends will be on Saturday, October 17th, from 9 until time of services, 12 noon, at St. John Lutheran Church of Morgan, officiated by Pastor Katie Tomalanvik.
1: Cloudy skies expected tonight with lows around 40. Winds out of the northwest, 5 to 10 miles per hour. Sunny skies tomorrow, high of 63. Lows level off around 37, with fog and spots tomorrow night, clear skies. Dry with seasonal temps Saturday and Sunday, and highs from the low 60s to the mid-60s. That's your latest forecast for WOCO Radio. I'm meteorologist Jennifer Wojcicki. Currently, 68.
2: Major League Baseball wild card playoffs conclude this afternoon in Atlanta as the Braves and Phillies play a winner-take-all game three for the right to advance to the divisional playoffs. Brewers know their divisional playoff foe. They'll take on the Padres starting with game one at 7:30 Saturday night. The Padres took 4 of 6 games from the Brewers during the regular season. They swept the Cubs in the wild card playoffs. Week 4 of the NFL season kicks off tonight in Cleveland, where the Browns will play host to the Pittsburgh Steelers. Both teams are 2-1. Packers back on the practice field this afternoon, getting ready for their Sunday matchup at Tampa Bay. Marquette sophomore point guard Nigel James Jr. named to the All-Big East preseason men's basketball first team today. James named Big East Freshman of the Year last season. Marquette was picked to finish 4th behind UConn, St. John's, and Villanova. 6th-ranked Wisconsin women's volleyball team back home tonight, squaring off against Indiana. Bill Scott, Wisconsin Radio Network.
3: High school sports calendar for today in girls and boys cross country. Oconee Falls will be at Reidsville. Falls girls varsity volleyball will be home against Little Chute today. Oconee girls volleyball will be home against Wabino. Coleman cross country will be at Pulaski today. Coleman girls varsity volleyball will be at Crivets. Gillett cross country will be at Pulaski today. High school varsity will travel to Oneida for Gillett. Surin cross country will be at Rosholt today. Varsity girls volleyball will be at St. Thomas Aquinas. Peshtigo volleyball team will be at NEW Lutheran today. Marinette varsity soccer team will be taking on Freedom. Marinette varsity volleyball team will host Luxembourg Casco. Algoma girls and boys cross country team will be at Sevastopol. Algoma soccer will be at Kewaunee. Algoma will travel to Sturgeon Bay in girls volleyball. Southern Door cross country will be at Reidsville, while Southern Door girls volleyball will be at Gibraltar. Sturgeon Bay cross country teams will be at Sevastopol. Let's look at our high school sports activities for today on this Thursday morning, the first day of October. I'm Larry Walters reporting.

put a smile on your face. Don't bring everybody down like this. Don't worry. It will soon pass, whatever it is. Don't worry, be happy. I'm not worried.

0: cloudy skies expected tonight with lows around 40. Winds out of the northwest, 5 to 10 miles per hour. Sunny skies tomorrow, high of 63. Lows level off around 37 with fog and spots tomorrow night. Clear skies. Dry with seasonal temps Saturday and Sunday and highs from the low 60s to the mid 60s. That's your latest forecast for WOCO Radio. I'm meteorologist Jennifer Wojcicki. Currently 68.
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2: 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The Oconee Falls Trick or Treat Trail will be on Saturday, October 24th from 10 a.m. to 1 p.m. starting at the West Side Beach. 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It is wheelchair accessible on Fridays and Saturdays. Marinette County Trunk or Treat will be at Badger Park in Peshtigo on October 10th from 4:30 to 6:30 p.m. Holy Trinity Parish will host a Trunk or Treat on Saturday, October 31st from 4 until 7 p.m. at 716 Madison Street in Oconto. 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That's the Trunk or Treat, the third annual, at Holy Trinity Parish, Saturday, October 31st from 4 until 7 p.m. Holy Trinity's Parish Auction will be on Saturday, November 14th. Doors open at 5 p.m., live bidding at 6 p.m. There'll be cash raffle, a lot of food and drink, silent auction, and bucket raffles. 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Doors open at 5 p.m. Auction starts at 6 p.m.
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1: Now this news update on Wisconsin Radio Network. I'm Bob Haig. Students post modest gains on state exams. According to the Department of Public Instruction, reading scores improved across all grades tested, while math proficiency increased among middle and high school students, though elementary grades saw slight declines. Statewide, about 48% of students were proficient in both English, language, arts, and math. A cease and desist letter from the campaign of Democrat Rebecca Cook asks 3rd District Representative Derek Van Orden to stop sharing deep fake videos of her. And a Dane County judge rejecting motions to dismiss felony charges against a Madison teacher accused of an inappropriate relationship with a student. 30-year-old Eliav Goldman facing counts of child grooming and sexual misconduct stemming from his arrest in March. Wisconsin Radio Network.
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3: Cloudy skies expected tonight with lows around 40. Winds out of the northwest, 5 to 10 miles per hour. Sunny skies tomorrow, high of 63. Lows level off around 37 with fog and spots tomorrow night. Clear skies. Dry with seasonal temps Saturday and Sunday and highs from the low 60s to the mid 60s. That's your latest forecast for WOCO Radio. I'm meteorologist Jennifer Wojcicki. Currently 68.
4: 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Their story is this edition of The American Countryside.
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4: As Patricia Corral explains, women once had a very different role in war than they might have today.
8: Women often followed the troops. They followed their husbands or their fathers or their sons and provided them with the sorts of things that they might be missing from their home, you know, do their laundry, things like that.
4: At the Battle of New Orleans in 1812, men faced cold January temperatures, and women had an added role ahead of the fray.
8: They were tasked with sewing clothes for some of the men who came here that weren't prepared for the cold weather, the Tennessee militia, for example. So they were sewing frocks and pants and overcoats for them.
4: But at this battle to save the city in 1815, one particular group of women turned to a spiritual role as well.
8: We do know that the women were helping in the city of New Orleans, and one of the groups of women that was assisting in this battle were the Ursuline nuns. They had a night-long prayer service that many believe is responsible for the American victory at the Battle of New Orleans.
4: The nuns and other residents of the city prayed at the church all night on January 7th, 1815, and were still in prayer the next day when word arrived that General Andrew Jackson's men had defeated the British.
8: They, since that time, have continued with a mass on January 8th in honor of the Battle of New Orleans and the victory here and the role that they played in it.
4: Yet today, January 8th, is set aside for that day of Thanksgiving, remembering the all-night prayers for the soldiers battling to save the city. Traveling the countryside, in New Orleans, Louisiana, I'm Andrew McCray.

Hi, I'm Artemis Good, your host for Artie's Time Warp. We're glad you're enjoying our flashback of pop music and memories every Saturday here on WOCO-FM. Now we're pleased to have you along for the fun on Sunday afternoons as well, starting at 1 o'clock. 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

0: cloudy skies expected tonight with lows around 40. Winds out of the northwest, 5 to 10 miles per hour. Sunny skies tomorrow, high of 63. Lows level off around 37 with fog and spots tomorrow night. Clear skies. Dry with seasonal temps Saturday and Sunday and highs from the low 60s to the mid 60s. That's your latest forecast for WOCO Radio. I'm meteorologist Jennifer Wojcicki. Right now, it's 67 degrees.
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2: Mitch Anthony here with today's Daily Dose. Linda Tharaldson remembers the Christmas season many years ago when she and her husband had to spend the entire holiday in the hospital alone because their 9-month-old son fell ill. In years to follow, Linda's father passed away over Thanksgiving, and her brother was killed in a car accident just days before Christmas. You would think all these tragedies and mishaps would cause the Tharaldsons to suffer dread every holiday season, but quite the opposite has happened. You see, over the years, since that first holiday alone, the Tharaldsons have acquired a number of motels, 275 motels to be exact, and every one of those 275 motels offers free rooms to people visiting friends and loved ones in hospitals, nursing homes, and treatment centers on Thanksgiving and Christmas Eve. They call this unique cause Room at the Inn. It's good to know, because of this unique charity, that if misfortune should strike in almost 300 cities in this nation, there's a motel where you won't hear, "There's no room at the inn." This is just another shining example of people proving that you can turn your scars into stars. This is Mitch Anthony reminding you once again that life is whatever you make it. 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
1: Wisconsin Radio Network News, I'm Bob Haig. Modest gains on state exams for Wisconsin students. According to the Department of Public Instruction, reading scores improved across all grades tested. Math proficiency increased among middle and high school students, although elementary grades saw slight declines. Statewide, about 48% of students were proficient in both English language arts and math. Achievement gaps remain, but there was some progress in narrowing disparities between black and white students. State Superintendent Jill Underley says results show steady improvement while highlighting the need for continued support for students and educators. Milwaukee Public Schools elementary students making modest improvements in those state literacy scores as well as science and math. Superintendent Brenda Caselius.
2: I'm not spiking the football today, but I am giving credit where credit is due because progress, it matters. And I think that it demonstrates that we're on the right path.
1: Caselius says the improvements underscore reading is fundamental to student achievement. She also says more work needs to be done in the state's largest district to bring all kids up. A lengthy restraining order against a man whose threats sent a Milwaukee-area private school into lockdown.
3: This stems from an incident last month in which 62-year-old Stephen Trudell allegedly pulled a gun on an Indian Community School staffer doing landscaping work. Trudell was not present Wednesday as a Milwaukee County Court Commissioner issued a 10-year restraining order, also ordering him not to possess firearms for 10 years. Trudell, whose property adjoins the school grounds in Franklin, is due in court next month on misdemeanor charges in the incident which forced the school to go on lockdown. Raymond Newpert, Wisconsin Radio Network.
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4: Then you'd make an excellent high school sports official. We need more officials in Wisconsin, because with no high school officials, there are no high school sports. 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
1: 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A Wisconsin congressional candidate wants her incumbent opponent to stop sharing AI deepfake videos of her. A cease and desist letter from legal counsel for Democrat Rebecca Cook's campaign specifically points to a video shared by 3rd District Representative Derek Van Orden on August 4th. It purports to show Cook speaking on the campaign trail in Eau Claire with former President Biden seated behind her. The AI version of Cook has her saying that she wants to, quote, take advantage of as much corruption as possible and give every illegal alien free health care, something she never said. A news release from the Van Orden campaign accuses Cook of a full-blown temper tantrum. Van Orden derided the cease and desist letter with another AI-generated video on his social media. Bob Haig, Wisconsin Radio Network.
6: I'm Brent Barnett on Brownfield. Ag groups are closely watching how the U.S. EPA and the Department of Health and Human Services glyphosate review could impact product availability for farmers. Elizabeth Burns-Thompson with the Modern Ag Alliance says the pesticide is currently undergoing a mandatory 15-year labeling evaluation. The mandatory review is scheduled to be completed by early 2027. More news is next.
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6: U.S. Senator Chuck Grassley says he's optimistic about trade negotiations between the U.S. and Mexico. The Iowa Republican says Mexico's president has been willing to come to the table throughout the USMCA process.
27: She's making a real effort to get along with the Trump administration, and she needs to be complimented on it. And I know that she's getting pressure from her own political party and I think she's fearful of the cartel as well.
6: Researchers at Michigan State University are analyzing how regenerative ag practices affect water movement in the soil. Alex Kuhl is with the Institute of Water Research.
8: Trying to contrast any management or historical management.
6: Kuhl says soil texture is just one factor impacting moisture holding capacity. And the USDA says the August soybean crush was the largest for the month on record. I'm Brent Barnett with Brownfield Ag News Headlines.
9: Direct cattle markets were generally quiet Thursday. Butcher hogs were steady. I'm John Perkins with a Brownfield Market Update. Farming's in your DNA and Stein's as well. Stein offers seed genetics developed by farmers for farmers. Stein has yield. Live life your way with Stein. Soybeans were down on technical selling with November 9 lower at $12.84 and January down 8.5 at $13.75. Corn was mixed, consolidating. December was a penny and a half higher at 502 and a quarter. March was up 1 1/4 at 516 and three quarters. Live and feeder cattle were higher, watching the direct markets. December live was up 47 at 223.17, and February was 37 higher at 225.45. November feeders were $2.05 higher at 336.35. And hogs were mixed, adjusting spreads, with December down 50 at 68.92, and February lean 42 lower at 69.75. I'm John Perkins with a Brownfield Market Update.
10: Cloudy skies expected tonight with lows around 40. Winds out of the northwest, 5 to 10 miles per hour. Sunny skies tomorrow, high of 63. Lows level off around 37 with fog and spots tomorrow night. Clear skies. Dry with seasonal temps Saturday and Sunday and highs from the low 60s to the mid 60s. That's your latest forecast for WOCO Radio. I'm meteorologist Jennifer Wojcicki. Right now, it's 65 degrees.
9: Corn and hogs were mixed Thursday. Soybeans finished lower and cattle closed higher. I'm John Perkins with a Brownfield Market Update. You were made for farming, and so is Stein. At Stein Seed Company, they have decades of research dedicated to developing seed that allows you to farm the way you want to farm. Stein has yield. Soybeans closed lower on fund and technical selling. Export sales were up on the week, mainly to China, but a national holiday could limit their demand for at least a few days. U.S. harvest delays are ongoing ahead of a drier weather pattern. November beans were down 9 at $12.84. January was 8.5 lower at $13.75. December meal was $3.60 lower at $3.53.30. December bean oil was down 90 at $67.38. Corn closed mixed. It continued to digest the larger-than-expected quarterly stocks numbers while watching those widespread harvest delays. Trades expecting at least some impact to yield and quality from those delays. December corn was up 1.5 at 502 and a quarter. March was 1 1/4 higher at 516 and three quarters. And wheat was higher on short covering and technical buying. Wheat saw a late oversold bounce, but export demand slowed despite the movement issues for both Russia and Ukraine. While rain is delaying winter wheat planting, the soil moisture recharge should be beneficial in most areas. December Chicago was up 7 at 682 and three quarters. December Kansas City was 4.5 higher at 737.5. December Minneapolis wheat was 3.5 higher at 696 and three quarters. Live and feeder cattle were higher, watching the direct markets. Megan Grebner has more on that in a moment. December live is up 47 at 223.17, and February was 37 higher at 225.45.

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1: green, green. 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
2: There was a light round of direct cash cattle business Thursday. Deals were reported at $345 to $348 stressed in the north. That's down slightly from the previous week's weighted average basis. Bids did surface in the south at $226 live, but no trade was reported. Box beef was sharply lower with light demand for moderate offerings. Choice down $6 at $376.79. Select was $7.70 lower at $352.89. Estimated cattle slaughter was 109,000 head. Cash hogs closed lower with a very light negotiated run. Barrows and gilts at the National Daily Direct were down 79 cents with a weighted average of $76.93. The Iowa, Minnesota had no comparison, but a weighted average of 76.92. And the Western Corn Belt was down $1.07 with a weighted average of 76.92. Pork values closed higher at 34 cents at 85.29. Butts, hams, and ribs were all up, and estimated hog slaughter was 493,000 head. I'm Megan Grebner for Brownfield.
3: Cloudy skies expected tonight with lows around 40. Winds out of the northwest, 5 to 10 miles per hour. Sunny skies tomorrow, high of 63. Lows level off around 37, with fog and spots tomorrow night, clear skies. Dry with seasonal temps Saturday and Sunday, and highs from the low 60s to the mid-60s. That's your latest forecast for WOCO Radio. I'm meteorologist Jennifer Wojcicki. Right now, it's 65 degrees.

Whether you're working, working 9 to 5, or on vacation, V-A-C-A-T-I-O-N. Variety that's timeless and memorable. 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

0: The Monkees TV show had just made its debut, and their producer, Don Kirshner, was looking for songs that could be hits. Just the year before, a new artist named Neil Diamond had made the top 10 with an energetic song he'd written. Kirshner heard that hit and wanted something similar for the Monkees, so Diamond's producer sent tracks the singer had written, and Kirshner chose this song, which went to number one.
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0: Did Diamond mind one of his songs was a hit for someone else? I couldn't have cared less, he said, because I had to pay the rent and the Monkees were selling records, and I wasn't being paid for mine. Enjoy the Monkees now on MeTV FM.
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Everybody, the good old days, the good old days. Well, let's talk about the good old days. Come to think of it, as bad as we think they are, these will become the good old days for our children. But why don't we try to remember

sounds so mellow. Try to remember. And if you remember, then follow. Oh, why does it seem that the past is always better? We look back and we think the winters were warmer, the grass was greener, the skies were bluer, and smiles were bright.

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0: Now see what they do.
1: 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I've got a frightfully good film for you this weekend.
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1: Would it kill you to watch it? Don't answer that.
0: MeTV, the same people who bring you timeless and memorable MeTV music on MeTV FM, 107.1 FM, WOCO, Oconto, Wisconsin.